0: Likasha, Toots and the Maytals, Funky Kingston. I miss kind of miss Kingston right now.
1: Yeah, man, you sound like you're born in Castle City, man. With that accent, man.
2: The studio's been taken over. We're funking it here. And that goes out, as I said, to Chief for his big birthday. What's next? Yes, it's Flash on You by the, I want to say the Minerals, but the Minerals. And also I'd like to, it's a bit of a belated birthday because it was the week before. But the last track also goes out to Donnie too. And hope you had a good one. And this is Flash on You.

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And you can listen on Mixcloud, and you can join the Facebook group. And also tomorrow at 1, we've got East Tech Repass with Catherine Lawrence Adams, which is also me. And we'll be playing more chilled music, more magazine-y thing. And we have an interview with a guy called David Homagie, who's talking about seed freedom and the fact that big companies are buying up seeds and we can't collect seeds. And there's a lot of interesting things going on in that direction. And tune in next week at 8. Cheers. Bye.

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perhaps history itself was told? Is there a story being told in the history of cultures, of civilizations, of aeons? Is that story, that myth, with meaning, found even in the singular fact of one

0: I cannot employ the language of science to trace this process of growth in myself. For I cannot experience myself as a scientific problem.
1: What we are to our inward vision. What man appears to be under the view of eternity can only be expressed
0: by way of myth.
1: Myth.

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yoga, and I did this, and I did that, and I took psychedelic plants, and that's where I found my miracle, in DMT, in ayahuasca, in psilocybin.

one crazy man. And Dali is very simple. 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

coming over the time, becoming tough.

it's impossible for us leading Billy experts to turn to one of several alternate models, such as the quantum gravity. However, with the construction of the Large Hadron Collider near Geneva, Switzerland scientists may produce relevant data.

Paul and Takuyasin. To the winged ones, to the creatures of the earth, to the gliders, to the flyers, to the swimmers, to all my relations, to the plants, to the moon, to the stars, to the sun. A whole Takuyasin.

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0: trust you. 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
1: No, thank you.
0: Well, then I bid you peace.

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0: Wait, wait. What's happening? Oh, shut the doors.
1: Really, my friend? It's the Weird Incursion.
2: Good afternoon once again, and welcome to another Weird Incursion from Brighton Hove Community Radio. Now, we're going to depart from the normal formula of this show, and we're going to have a guest. I haven't had a guest on this show for a very long time. But anyway, we have a young lady staying with us who's over here doing some studying, and she turns out to be a bass player in a band, and she turns out to have lots and lots of interesting band friends, and so I've given the entire show over to her friends and to music that she liked. So please introduce yourself.
3: Hello, thank you. I am Felicia Fritzson, and I'm from Sweden.
2: There we are. And the first track that she's chosen, you're going to have to introduce them because, as every listener on this show knows, I can't pronounce anything properly.
3: So the first song we're going to listen to is the song Panda by Dungen.

0: So she started off on exactly the right note, because there is that random electronics that we like so much on this show.
1: Yeah,
0: so,
1: right.
0: What did you pick that?
1: I really like the vibe of the band. They mix a bunch of different genres.
0: Yeah.
1: I mean, yeah, psychedelic and witty lyrics in Swedish with, I don't know, just multiple instruments and very...
0: The drum sounds really nice. I really like it. It's got this kind of almost untreated drum sound to a degree.
1: And
0: it's good.
1: It is modern prog in a way.
0: Yeah. So most of the bands, we were talking about this as we were compiling this, most of the bands singing Swedish in Sweden?
1: Yeah, I mean, it's kind of 50-50, I'd say. But it's, I think a lot of the bands are starting to sing in Swedish lately, and it's becoming a bigger thing later.
0: Sing in your own language?
1: Yeah.
0: It's because it makes it hard to cross the country barrier. That's the only problem.
1: Yeah, in a way it does, yeah.
0: Because most people get turned off by it. So I hope you all don't get turned off by it, because there's some really good stuff on this. I've been listening to it as we put this compilation together, and I've really enjoyed it.
1: Yeah, I really had to put myself in your shoes when I chose the
0: Your
1: songs.
0: Feet are nowhere near the size of mine.
1: It's just so different when you... I've never been a lyrics person before, but I realized now just how much of a difference it makes, and how different it can be to listen.
0: Yeah. Lyrics are what get to me mostly, actually.
1: Yeah.
0: Mostly because all the songwriting I did, most of it was lyric writing.
1: Yeah. But do you still pick up on the... I mean, it's kind of rhythmic, even though you don't understand the words.
0: Yeah. You can still like the song, but it very often just hearing the idea behind it.
1: That's
0: what turns me onto listen to it.
1: Well, you have to learn Swedish.
0: I'll have to learn Swedish. Barely know English. Okay, let's go to the next track. What's this called?
1: So, next I wanted to play Moby Dick by the band Thun.

0: Lala.
1: You may have to introduce a new category, random vocals at the end of a track.
2: Right.
1: So, talk about it.
2: Yeah, why? I just really find their music really fascinating. They happened to be playing a show with my friends, and that's how I found them, so I saw them live. And they were just amazing live. They had the best stage presence. And I really like listening to music that pushes boundaries and is hard to put in a box.
1: This is what I try and do on this show. I do like to have things that are just unusual or ordinary. There's lots of ordinary stuff around.
2: Yeah, I just sometimes it's even their songs might be even a bit make you a bit uncomfortable at points because it's hard. And the first time you listen to it, it's very peculiar in some ways. But that's where that's where I like.
1: Well, that's also one of the problems with this, because when I do these shows, I hunt around and I look for all the different types of music, all the different things that are happening right now. And you get an album, and you might listen to it twice, choose two tracks, play it on the show, and then play it in the car, and then you think, oh, I should have played that one.
2: Yeah,
1: this one's much better.
2: Yeah, and exactly.
1: Do you find that people don't take music in as much as they should?
2: Yeah, definitely. People give songs one chance and then they scratch it.
1: 30 seconds in.
2: Just because I feel like music isn't always supposed to stroke you. What's it called? Stroke you. I think that might be a Swedish expression. It's like when you stroke a dog along the hairs.
1: You give you instant pleasure.
2: Exactly.
1: That kind of thing, yeah.
2: And it's art and it's supposed to make you uncomfortable at times. And I think I'm going to play some other songs that have been like that type of song where you...

0: you listen to it the first time and you might, you might not love it. And then I feel like the more you listen to it, the more obsessed you become with it, and the more.
1: And you find the key that opens it.
0: Yeah, exactly. And that's
1: yeah, that's the whole thing.
0: Yeah.
1: That's how I feel about music too.
0: Yeah.
1: There are some albums that I've played once, and I just thought I might put it on again.
0: Mm.
1: And suddenly, it suddenly makes sense.
0: Yeah.
1: Yeah, there we go. Well, that's good. I really enjoyed that. Anyway, I think the Cardinal will be loving that one. Okay, let's move on to the next one. And it's your band.
0: It's my band, I play the bass in this band, and we've been playing since 2021.
1: Mm-hmm.
0: And we have an album out, and I'm going to be playing a few songs from that album. And the first song I'm going to be playing is Frog Splash, and we are called the Cherry Pikes.

0: vi har för mycket feedback outros.
1: Talking in the studio. Yeah. Did you record it in a proper studio?
2: Yeah. My friend has a studio in Sweden, in Uppsala. And this was the old studio, but yeah.
1: Was it down on digital or did it go on tape?
2: Digital, I think, yeah.
1: I've quite got into it, really. I quite like it.
2: Nice.
1: Tape was always so hard to edit.
2: Yeah.
1: So when you introduced yourself, you said you were the cherry picker. Then you went, oh, no, I shouldn't have said
2: the. We're not. Yeah. Yeah, I don't know why I threw that in there, but we're called Cherry Pikes.
1: Cherry Pikes, yeah, not cherry picks. Yeah. See, I told you I make mistakes all the time as well. But when it comes to it, I mean, the band Cardiacs that I mentioned to you before when we were discussing bands, they get very, very upset if anyone calls them the Cardiacs.
2: Yeah.
1: And I don't know, I think it's concentrating that much on things like that.
2: Yeah, that's true.
1: It's not necessary how
2: no,
1: it should
2: that's
1: be.
2: That's not what it... No,
1: okay, let's move on to the next track.
2: Yes, so I wanted to play... Well, since me and my friends and a lot of young kids in Uppsala are really into the music scene there, and it's spread quite wide, and we're all doing different solo projects and different bands and albums. So I wanted to play a song by my good friend, who is in my band, and it's his solo project, and it's a song called Pillows, and he's called Joachim Johansson.

0: even more random electronics.
1: Yeah, right.
0: Yeah, all in there. Yeah. I really like that track.
1: I'm glad.
0: That was quite excellent.
1: Yeah, I think it really captures his talent for music.
0: Is he playing everything?
1: Yeah, he is. I think so, at least. No, I'm not sure. But sometimes we help each other out on our recordings, but most of the time he does everything. And I just love all the details.
0: In general in Sweden, are there a lot of bands making their own music, or are there a lot of people playing music from previous eras and tribute acts and things like that?
1: I wouldn't say tribute acts are that big in Sweden, really, because I think...
0: That sounds refreshing.
1: Yeah. Right. Yeah. Huh? Yeah, I think there has been at least a big space for small bands and small projects, and we get funding from the state to do different things.
0: There you
1: and
0: go.
1: Yeah,
0: funding from the state.
1: Yeah.
0: If only someone from the government listened to this.
1: Yeah, right.
0: It's difficult for small bands to survive.
1: Yeah, it is. It is, and we they give a lot of funding for different rehearsal studios, so that bands will and young kids will be able to start bands and play. But that is kind of, yeah, I think they are slowly taking that away, which is very unfortunate. So a lot of the opportunities are going away.
0: What about venues?
1: Yeah, same with that, honestly.
0: Because that's the big problem here, is so many venues get closed down.
1: Mm.
0: People buy a flat next door to an established venue, and then they say, oh, it's too noisy.
1: Yeah.
0: And that causes a lot of problems.
1: Yeah. Either that or we're put out in the industrial areas.
0: Yeah. I remember that from when I toured Germany back in the 80s when I was touring with Roger Chapman and people like that, that very often we go to an industrial unit somewhere that have been converted into a venue.
1: Yeah.
0: I suppose that's one way of looking at it, but then it's hard to get to them.
1: Yeah, it has its charm, but it's,
0: I don't know if it has charm, industrial venue.
1: No.
0: It has its advantages.
1: Yeah, maybe, yeah.
0: Right. Okay, let's move on to the next track.
1: Yeah, and I wanted to play a song by the band called Dina Ögon, which means your eyes in Swedish. And this band is really getting bigger and bigger, and I wanted to play the song called Undantag by them.
0: Okay, before we do that, I noticed something as we were putting this together on the picking the tracks of things. On her Bandcamp site, it says DIY recording label being run from a kitchen in
1: Gubbingen.
0: Gubbingen.
1: Do you know what that means?
0: I wasn't even going to attempt that.
1: Do you know what that means?
0: No, what does it mean?
1: Old man's meadow.
0: See, I would never have got that.
1: Yeah.
0: You see. Sweden while making omelettes for the kids. It's also the name that Carl Johannes Winquist, music activist, producer, dreamer, percussionist and songwriter, and music enthusiast, uses when he arranges concerts. Oh, I like that.
1: Look at that.
0: It's a good organic feel to it.
1: Yeah.
0: Okay, I'll play the track.

0: That's quite lovely.
1: Yeah.
0: We were noticing that the melody lines are a degree of Middle Eastern influence to them.
1: Yeah, they do.
0: And
1: yeah, and they describe their music as a mix of, as the love child of Eric B. and Rakim, Fleetwood Mac, Zelda Bajan, and Ted Gärdestad.
0: Yeah, there we are.
1: So that describes it.
0: There's a lot of influences in there, I feel.
1: Yeah.
0: Right. So, what have we got next? Oh, yes, I really like this track.
1: You do, yeah. So this is another band from my hometown, Uppsala. And it is a cover of the theme song for a children's movie. And they sing about being younger and adults not really listening to you and being told that you don't understand things, that you're just worth less than adults.
0: You come out the other end of that, though. when you get to be old, people don't listen to you and tell you, no, you don't understand. How can you understand that?
1: Yeah.
0: So it works both ways.
1: That's true, yeah. So this song's called Inte stor nog, and the band is called Sludge.

0: Can we stuff it in?
1: Yeah.
0: So you were saying about you like it being so varied?
1: Yeah, I love the playfulness in it, and it's both a bit aggressive at times, and it just varies from the funny melodies to the screaming.
0: is it like the original song very much, or have they changed it?
1: No, they've changed it a lot. It's just the lyrics, probably, I think, that are different. They're similar.
0: So it's almost completely rewritten, you mean?
1: Yeah.
0: Okay, I think we come back to your band now, don't we?
1: Yeah, this next song is another song by Cherry Pikes, and I sing on it as well.
0: Very good. Yeah. Do you do much writing for your band?
1: I want to, but I feel like, it's hard. And also, my friends are very... It comes very easily to them and very natural, and they always come up with new ideas, so it's hard to keep up at times. So I struggle with that. But
0: is it a bit competitive as well?
1: I wouldn't say so. I mean, we have our dear friend Joachim, who wants very specific things at times, so sometimes he wants it in a very specific way. But we try to collaborate on everything.
0: When I was doing a lot of performing and writing, I always liked the idea. I'd come in with a kind of an embryo of an idea, of a song.
1: Yeah.
0: And say, okay, this is, give me something back. Like, add to it.
1: That's the beauty of being a band. That's what I like as well. Yeah. You have a vague idea or a feeling you want to,
0: And sometimes people don't want that. Sometimes people go, no, I've written it that way. That's exactly what you play. The only thing I don't want them to do is change the lyrics, because I've often put a lot of work into it.
1: So the next song is called Hunch by Cherry Pikes.

0: Yeah, that's pretty good.
1: Well, thank you. I forgot to say that before. I actually wrote this song, or I kind of came up with the, as you said before, the embryo for this song. So this is kind of one of the songs. I think.
0: Yeah, it's nice to write music.
1: Yeah, it is.
0: I can never understand why people want to go in and play lots of other people. I mean, I can understand why people want to play lots of other people's songs.
1: Yeah.
0: Especially if they like the songs they're playing. But for me, I could never do it.
1: It's only half the...
0: half the pleasure.
1: Yeah, exactly.
0: Yeah, that's entirely it. Yeah. It's nice when you... especially when it comes out on a record, when you think, yeah, I was part of making that.
1: Yeah, yeah. I was part of
0: bringing that into creation.
1: Yeah, that's true.
0: So this is completely different, isn't it?
1: This is different, yeah. It's just a really good Swedish song that I wanted to play by a girl named Stina Nordenstam.
0: Mm-hmm.
1: And the song is called Little Star.

0: Yeah. It's nice, isn't it?
1: It's very gentle.
0: Yeah. I love the fragile singing. It's so, yeah. It's like she's whispering in your
1: what
0: ear.
1: What date is it from?
0: It's from 1994.
1: Yeah. Yeah. Don't often play things that old on here, you know. Right. So, what have we got next?
0: Next, we got another song from the band Ton, and this one's called Den stora flytten.

0: We were just remarking on how nice the drumming was in there.
1: It is.
0: It's good. Are they still around?
1: Yeah, they are. They're very new, actually.
0: Oh, right. Okay.
1: Yeah.
0: So what date was that from?
1: It's from 2025, so last year.
0: Oh, right.
1: Yeah.
0: So how often do you think Swedish bands of this sort of size and your sort of size, I don't mean physical size, but how often do you think they get outside Sweden or outside Scandinavia?
1: Very rarely. And I feel like it's not even about how good you are, unfortunately. It's just,
0: it's never how good you
1: never,
0: are.
1: It never is. It's just if you happen to be at the right place at the right time, which is very unfortunate because there are a lot of good bands hiding in the small cities.
0: Well, I find that myself. I working with bands all the time.
1: Yeah.
0: You see a band and you think, they're great. Mm. They should be right up there. And then you see another band, you think, a bit average, really.
1: Yeah.
0: And the ones that are a bit average get picked up by the record labels, they get promoted.
1: They get found on TikTok.
0: Yeah.
1: Yeah, because this is one of those bands that I heard live and was like, it's star quality. And they don't even have 1,000 streams on Spotify, so...
0: Yeah.
1: Yeah.
0: But that's, in some ways, Spotify kind of takes it away. We were saying this as we were compiling these tracks, that Spotify really turns it into, I don't know, a bit of background.
1: Mm.
0: People don't listen to it. If you've been out and you've bought a record and you put it on, you listen to it, you've paid money for it, so you want to listen to it.
1: Yeah.
0: Whereas if it's on a Spotify stream and you're on the bus, how are you going to really notice what's going on?
1: Yeah, that's true.
0: Makes it far more transient.
1: Mm.
0: Oh, well.
1: Yeah.
0: That's today's music business.
1: Yeah, it is.
0: So, what's next?
1: Next is actually one of my other projects.
0: Ah, yes.
1: So, this is a folk project that I have with my friends. And, I hope you enjoy it. It's called Min elaka låtsaskompis, and our band is called Det finns så mycket.
0: What is it? What does the title mean?
1: My mean pretend friend.
0: Uh-huh.
1: And the band is called There Is So Much.

0: Yes, I was saying when we compiled these tracks, because a lot of these I heard for the first time when you were giving them to me, putting them together for the show, and I like the fact that the instruments are so far down the register.
1: Yeah, me
0: too.
1: So
0: it's all sort of down in the bottom end.
1: It feels a bit mischievous in a way.
0: Yeah, it's a lovely track.
1: Yeah.
0: And now,
1: another song by another friend who's also from Uppsala, Sweden. And this is our friend Erik Jerkesh, and his song is called The Cockroach.

0: Lovely sound.
1: Yeah.
0: Absolutely lovely sound.
1: Yeah. It feels very authentic when you hear that someone actually recorded it, and you hear, I don't know, the quirks in the guitar. And
0: Yeah. Do they perform live?
1: Not really, he doesn't know.
0: It's just a studio room.
1: Mostly, I think. Yeah.
0: No, it's good. So, next.
1: A completely different song.
0: Ah, the screeching U-turn that I talked to you about.
1: Yeah, it is. This is a song by Pug Rogefelt, and he was a really famous prog artist and released this in 69. So the song's called Här kommer natten.

0: Interesting track. I like the guitar in the background.
1: Yeah,
0: I really enjoyed
1: good.
0: That.
1: That's good.
0: And you were saying he died?
1: I think 1 or 2 years ago, and he was really famous in Sweden. And it's just a really good example of prog from Sweden. I think we have a really good stage for that, or we had at least.
0: And I would never have known there was a Swedish prog scene.
1: Yeah, it was great. I mean, we have a big history of folk music from Sweden, so that really integrated with rock in the 70s, and they just created a lot of bands.
0: See, there you go. The things you miss out.
1: Yeah.
0: You need to travel and go and see little bands playing in little venues.
1: Yeah, yeah.
0: So there we are. Okay, we've got to try and squeeze in 3 more tracks, haven't we?
1: We do.
0: So, what's the next one?
1: The next one is another solo project from my band, my bandmates. So this is by my friend David Wolfbrandt, and it's called Alla bra saker börjar på G.
0: Meaning?
1: All good things start with a G.
0: And not an E.

0: It's another ethnic-y guitar sound.
1: Yeah,
0: is it?
1: It is.
0: A nylon string guitar, possibly?
1: Sorry?
0: A nylon string guitar rather than a...
1: I think so, yeah.
0: Yeah, it's got that. It's got that kind of almost ukulele feel to it.
1: Yeah,
0: yeah. Yeah, good stuff.
1: Yeah.
0: Good stuff. So, would you want to tour with your band?
1: Yes, I'd love to. Yeah.
0: And there's nothing in the offing?
1: You mean...
0: There's no chance at the moment?
1: Not really, but we're kind of reaching out. I guess first you have to tour in Sweden.
0: Yeah.
1: And we're trying to work our way into that. And we have a gig in Stockholm in September and 2 gigs in Uppsala in the summer. And so I think we're kind of reaching out outside our town at the moment. And hopefully, I'd really like to tour, so... I hope that's going to happen.
0: Well, then you have to go to Denmark, maybe, and that will be another short step, but one that...
1: We actually really tried to plan a tour last summer, and we reached out to all these small venues, and my friend David really planned it, because he reached out to all these small places in Europe, but we didn't really get that many responses.
0: No, and it's expensive as well, because you've got to travel.
1: Yeah.
0: And travel gets more and more expensive.
1: Mm.
0: It's another difficulty that bands have.
1: Yeah, that's true.
0: So, I mean, the whole thing with small bands, especially, even bigger bands, is trying to come up with a logistic

0: to live off merch, not off your music, which is not quite how you want it, is it? Okay. Next one.
1: Next up is a song called Tralala Lilla Måltuss, Kom hit ska du få en puss.
0: And that means?
1: It means little piece of cloud. Come here, I'm going to give you a kiss.
0: Oh, nice.
1: By the band Bob Hund.

0: Well,
1: yes, I like that too. I've enjoyed all the music you've put forward.
2: Thank you.
1: It's been really good.
2: Yeah, that's one of those songs where you listen to it the first time and you think, this is not for me. But then when you get used to it, because he sings in a very harsh Swedish accent, or like a Swedish particular accent of southern Sweden. And now when I listen to other music, I really miss that sort of weirdness to it, to his, to his pronunciation.
1: The age.
2: Yeah,
1: the age. Well, it's been absolutely lovely having you up as a guest.
2: Thank you.
1: It's been lovely having you as a guest in our house as well, which is even better. Maybe if you come back, we'll do another one.
2: Yeah, I'd love to.

0: You can think of the tracks while you're away.
1: Yes, I will.
0: Because you're going away next week?
1: I am. Back to my band.
0: Yeah, back to your band, which you haven't been rehearsing for. But, yeah. Oh, it's going to be good. Well, you come back and visit us anyway.
1: Yes, I will. I'd love to.
0: You're always welcome. So let's have the last track. I better sign off, haven't I? So we're going to play one more track and then that'll be the end of the show.
1: Yeah.
0: So I've been Roy Weird and this has been The Weird Incursion from Brighton Hove Community Radio with my special guest...
1: Felicia Fritzson.
0: There we go.
1: And this
0: do join me next week. Go on.
1: Yes.
0: Now do
1: and
0: your
1: this
0: intro.
1: This is Lyckligt Sjuk av Humörsvängningar.
0: En, två, tre, fyra.

0: What should I say? Sorry.
1: You were going to say goodbye from the weird incursion in Swedish.
0: Should I do it now?
1: Yeah, go on.
0: So that's... Should I say the entire thing?
1: Yeah.
0: Så hej då och tack från den konstiga... Det konstiga intrånget. The incursion has ended.

0: be safe around trains, a message from Metro.
1: Hello, and that was Dumb Ways to Die by Metro, and we're back with Kids Catastrophe with me, Joseph, and me, because Charlie and Justin aren't here yet, or they might not come. So that was a song I like called Dumb Ways to Die. Well, I surprised you at the end when it said be safe around trains, a message from Metro, because down in Australia basically there's been a lot of deaths caused by trains, so they make this video to sort of help people and try and get people to stop doing this sort of thing. And like, yeah, so at the end when I was talking about trains and saying the dumbest ways to die, so that was that video's about. Personally, I don't think it's going to work because people are going to pay more attention to the funny video than the and the song than the warning, but it's still a great song. Really funny. So today I'm going to start off, I think I'm going to do some stuff about sports, and what I'm going to do, basically tell you bits about sports. So there are lots and lots and lots and lots and lots of sports, as you know, and my favourite ones are probably tennis, I like swimming, and basketball. So I'm going to start off with tennis and tell you a few sort of facts about it, when it started, and so in tennis is a game. I think it originated in I don't really know actually. So tennis was first played, proper tennis was first played in Birmingham, England, between 1959 and 1965. And there are two different types. You could play singles, which is one-on-one, or doubles, which is one-on-one. And there's a men's tennis and a women's tennis. You could have women's doubles and men's doubles. And there's also mixed doubles, and I think there might be mixed singles. Mixed doubles is a man and woman on each side. And it's a racket sport, which is a type of sport, and what you'll need to play tennis is a court, a tennis ball, which is one of those green things, and a tennis racket. And it's a really fun game. There's lots of shots, and I'll go through them now. A forehand is a one-handed shot that's on your right hand if you're right-handed, or left hand if you're left-handed. And backhand, it was on the opposite side with two hands, and you hold two hands. You can do it one-handed, but you get a more powerful one if you hold it with two hands on the racket. And then you also have a volley, which is when you don't let it touch the ground. So usually when you're close up to the net, we'll talk about that later. And there's a forehand volley, which is just basically a forehand, except you don't let it touch the ground. And a backhand volley, when you're allowed to, you have to, it's one-handed, and you do it, a backhand with, it's a bit strange, because if you're, right-handed, you use your right hand, except you put it over your body, you stretch your hand across your body, so you don't use your other hand, same if you're left-handed, and so and then there's a smash when it comes really high, you whack it down, and there's a drive volley, where you just volley it straight through the middle. And there is other shots, but I'm not going to go into too much detail. So then I'm going to talk about the court. Tennis court, they're really nice things. They can be made of, they don't tend to be, but you have grass courts. And what I mean by grass is sort of green, sometimes grass, but they rarely ever grass. We call it grass court, and it's sort of green and fluffy. It's really nice. And then you have sort of a gravelly sort of court, which is usually painted to look nice, and it's not that nice if you fall over it. And you also have sand courts. What I mean by that is a soft sort of clay coloured court with clay coloured sand, red sand. And at my tennis club, you have to after you finish playing on that pitch, you have to clean it up so the sand's all neat, because otherwise you need sand on it so you can slide and get shots easily. So those are different types of courts, and the courts have lines on them about halfway on there, and a net going down the middle of the court, and then you have about halfway down one of the half courts is called service line, and in the back you have a baseline, and at either sides you have two lines, and they're sort of like a tram, and they're called the tram lines. And if you're playing singles, that's out, and we'll talk about that later. And so tram lines, and then same on the other side, and the net through the middle. So yeah, and those are courts. And then I'm gonna explain about the rules, then play another song. So the rules, tennis, you're allowed one bounce before you hit it, no more, and you can hit it with no bounces. One bounce limit though. And you can't let it bounce twice. And hitting it out is basically like if you hit it, if you're playing singles, if you're playing singles, you can't like hit it into the tram lines. The tram lines are out. And if you're playing doubles, they're in. But if you hit it out of the court or into the net, that will be out. And basically, so if you hit it out the court, that will be out, and the opponent will get a point. And if you hit it also, if you like, miss the ball, obviously, and it goes out. But if it's going out, don't hit it, because if you hit it and then get it out, it's really annoying. I've sometimes done that. So you can't. You are allowed to do basically anything as you like, as long as you hit the ball over the net. You can even hit for your legs, or I don't know. I'm not sure you're really allowed to like do much stuff if you're playing properly, but like crazy stuff like doing it with your hair and stuff, like tying it to your hair and playing that, but that would be painful. Anyway, I'm just gonna hope you understood that, and now I'm just gonna talk a bit about famous tennis players. Probably at the moment one of the best tennis players in the world is he's called Djokovic. Well, that's his second name, I've forgotten his first name, and he's from Serbia, I think. Yeah, it's from Serbia, and he's pretty amazing. He's got short hair, and he's got a really funny face when he hits. And then you have a great British player who's my favourite, who's probably about third or fourth best in the world, called Andy Murray. And you have Rafael Nadal, who's from Spain, and is probably the second best, I think, second or third. And then you have oh my god, I've forgotten it. It's a Swiss person, really, really famous. Oh, it'll come back to me. Anyway, so those are famous tennis players. So now I'm going to play you a song. It's called Everything Has Changed by Taylor Swift and Ed Sheeran. Okay, something's happening. Okay, I'm going to play... Oh, well, it is working. This is the proper version that I wanted. So, yeah, hope you enjoy.

0: Okay, so the internet, like, my music is being, like, really weird, so I'm going to play you something else. I'm sorry about that. So this is called, Some Nights by Fun. Try.
1: Some

Okay, that was Some Nights by Fun. It's cool, but it gets a bit weird. Okay, so now I'm going to talk about basketball, which is another one of my favourite sports. Not amazingly good at it either, though. It was first played in 1891, Springfield, the US. And the team members on a court, you'll have about 10 to 20 team members, like five on a court actually playing, but you'll have other reserves and stuff. And so it's mainly indoors, and it's usually in a stadium inside, but when it's outside, I think most people call it street ball, I think. And all you need is to play is a court, team, and a ball, which is basketball, one of those orange things with the lines on it, very bouncy and also quite heavy. So it was in the Olympics demonstrated in the 1904 and 1924, the Summer Olympics, and part of the Summer Olympics program since 1936. So it's an old game. I'm just going to read you a little definition about it. Basketball is a sport played by two teams or five players on a rectangular court. The objective is to shoot a ball through a hoop 18 inches, 46 centimetres across and 10 feet high, mounted to a backboard. At each end, basketball is one of the most popular and widely viewed sports. At a backboard at each end. Basketball is one of the most popular and widely viewed sports. A team can score a basket by shooting the ball through the hoop during, the play. And each hoop is worth 2 points. So you get very high-scoring games in basketball. Whichever team touches it last, when it goes in, so even if someone else shot it, but one of your teammates accidentally touched it, it will still count as a goal, but it will count as them scoring it. If touching the basket, if he does a slam dunk or something, when you jump, hold it and slam it in, and you get 3 points instead. It's a 3 point. If the player is behind the 3 point line, team wins points each end of the game. So that's basketball on the court. Just before the thing, you have key-shaped outline, which are the key, there's lots of things in it. If you're on the key outline and you're behind that, you get 3 points. So foul is if you hold the ball and run with it, and that's gravel. And if you double dribble, is either when you bounce with bands at the same time, or if you can bounce it, hold it and carry on bouncing it. Once you bounce it, hold it and hold it, you can only shoot pass. And three different types of passes. Two different chest pass, bounce pass, mean ones. Can do a pass for the official. One of my favourite basketball players, very good in sport, is called Michael Jordan. He's great. He's great. Please. Yep. Really good. I think there was a guy called Nick Magic Johnson, something like that. And he, basically every time he shot, he was just amazing. The first basketball court really just sort of indoor gyms. Basketball's a super fun sport, and there's a few, I don't know all the shots, one called a layup. You can take a normal shot, which is sort of hold one hand on the front wall, and the back of the hand, and on the side. And when you jump up, and push the ball up, and once you've let go, flick your hand in front of your hands, and trying to make them spin. And want it to go up, down, and into the. And always need to jump off, whatever, get it far off. And it's quite hard.
If you get it in without touching the backboard, the rim, anything, just straight through the net, it's called a swish. You don't get a point, it's just, you know, nothing good. But sometimes it bounces off the board in, or bounces off the rim, or rim of the net, and in. Anyway, it's all cool, and, oh, I forgot what I was talking about. Oh yeah, and another shoulder layup, which in this case can do a small bit of travel. So you go from the side at an angle, so it's on the side of the key, and you bounce twice, pick it up, take two or three steps, doesn't really matter, you get as close as you can to the net, and launch off. And since you're from an angle, you want to try it into the blackboard, you hit the blackboard and into the net, and you jump as well. So that's like a case where travel is allowed, but not too much. It's a contact game. You can all fight the ball for it, but soon the referee will get up. Yeah, there's usually a lot of teams.

They all have called like balls, the Chicago Bulls and something like that. And yeah, basketball players with extremely short or extreme tools. The net's about 10 feet, 10 feet, 12 feet high, something like that. So you need to get a big one, and they're usually very silly. So you have to be big tall. You have to, but it's a bit of a good tool. Have an advantage if there's a whole lot of small people. But it's probably lost and they attack you. Dribble. When you dribble basketball, you want to try and slam it down. You want to just sort of push it. And you don't bounce too high in. Small, low ones are good. And it's quite funny because when dribbling defensively, like you've got a lot of people around looking to pass to someone in space, you sort of got to your bum, the attackers sort of push, not literally push them, but like shield the ball, the body, get them out of the way, and then pop it. But if you're. And so then bounce it, protect it with the body, bounce slowly and low, very low. And but if you're. If there's no one around you, you can get to the net. What you do is just sprint, bounce fast, and yeah, just sprint down. But usually it's a sort of offensive thing. There's lots of tricks. You can bounce your leg behind your back. People get really good at it. Slam is really fun. Pick someone, they like run, leap, hold to the bar, and like slam it in. So I think I've talked enough about basketball, and now I'm gonna play you a song as soon as I get my music on. Okay, so I'm gonna play you. Sorry, I'm gonna play you. One More Night by Maroon 5.

Okay, sorry about the lyrics up after my song sleep. That was a thing of the script, and what did I do first? Sorry, my memory's being yeah, that long. So I think I talked enough about sports and there's a lot for the sports. So and so now I'm going to talk a bit about the new iOS operating system. The new operating system is called iOS 7, and one who's on phone 4 and above can upgrade to it. But it's really cool. It makes everything look D. I definitely get it with, if you're buying a new phone, definitely with all iOS 7 and buy Retina Play, because those two together would be awesome. So yeah, that's new iOS 7 coming out. I think has come up. And also I'm going to talk about about fun games. So I'm just gonna play this song while I remember what I was doing. So this is Lego House Tune.

That was okay. That was, sorry. That was Lego House by Eden. So remember what I'm going to talk about. And I used to know a video show called The Void, and it's got very far so far. And we're in the, this Saturday or Friday is the second quarter, second to final. So yeah, we've got through a lot of singers. And so, in case if you don't know who it is basically a TV show something like Britain's Got Talent. When the Forges, and Don from the Jesse J, Tom Jones, and Will Am have got together, and they're on to find Britain's, or the British, the new British voice. And so we've got our, so it starts off this thing, blind auditions. Every judge gets a turn. They can't see who's singing. They just have to listen to their voice while they're singing. And if you like them, press the button, the several towns, and they'll be added that judge's team. So once all the judges have picked top people, a lot of people, 40 people, have picked one. Basically, we'll go on the next round, it's called the battle round. Which judge uses two of his team to go, battle against other singing one song. So all the judges can see them. Got a new stage. So to them, like, are singing one song, they're trying to battle each other to see. And then the judge decides which one put on a better performance. And the judge can try, but they don't have a choice. It's that team's judge. So, and so once everyone arrived at there, everyone picked a team of, five, and because it's four singers that they like through the battles, and they also have a steal. So this, if someone they really liked did quite get it with their battle on, so the judge can choose to steal them, and that means it's in the competition. If they don't get stolen, and basically that means they're added to six. So what judges get have all of their picks, they do is it goes on to the next stage, which is called the out. The judges choose one person from each team, which gets the tracks and half low in the competition, just straight through to the next round. So each of them picks one, six people. Did I calculate wrong? Oh, yeah, sorry, in last thing, instead of having five, you have, say, choose six people, and they have the one steal to make it seven. So every judge had seven. And so all the judges have seven to the next round, where they choose one person to get fast track through, live shows, which is the next, and then she's the rest into this, and each person has to choose a song, work with the coach, track it.

good as they can. And each of the three choose a song, and they'll perform it in one stage. And whichever one was best, chooses one of three. And whichever one liked best

they get their own live show with like lighting and backing and like a band. Well, they always have a band, but like drummers and performers with them. It's a whole live show. And then I don't know what's happened. So apparently, I think one person, I think the judges have no say. I think one person gets, one person gets either fast tracked or chosen by the judge. Oh no, wait. One person gets fast tracked, and one person, and the rest is up to the public. The other two are up to the public. So the public make a decision. Do votes, and whichever one gets most votes gets in. And I can't tell you any more about that because I haven't. It hasn't even gone past that. So now I'm going to show you a song, because at the beginning of each series, basically they sing a song together against each other. Sorry, I just remembered my songs weren't working, so for some reason on my phone it wasn't being very well. So I'm just going to pick you another song. Shame you can't hear that, because that was really amazing. All the judges, Danny O'Donoghue, Tom Jones, Sir Tom Jones, Will.i.am and Jesse all sing together one song. I think that it's like one style, but they choose like a different song. So I'm going to play you another Ed Sheeran song called... it's called, called One Night.

Just call me. They call me the Empress because that's who I am, and this is the start of the Power Hour. So welcome aboard, everybody. It's going to be a great journey, as always, as it is every Tuesday night from 7 o'clock until 8. Not very long, but a lot goes into that hour, believe me. And a lot of planning for every week to be a little bit more exciting than the next or the last, either way of looking at it. Now, I'm going to carry on with some more music before I tell you what I'm going to be talking to you about this evening. And also, I may make you laugh tonight. It's not going to turn into a complete comedy show, because I do get quite serious about things as well. But I'm in the mood for a laugh, and if I don't laugh, I certainly want to make you laugh. As long as somebody laughs regarding, not at me or at you, but regarding what I'm talking about. Because it's something that happened to somebody that's really, at the time, wasn't very pleasant. It was quite embarrassing, but looking back on it now, she finds it quite hysterically funny. Because it's been quite a while since it happened. Anyway, let's move forward.

Yeah, that's done. And that's the band Perry. Little old sort of country sound. I guess you could call it new country, which has been around for quite a while. So it's not as new as it sounds, if you know what I'm trying to say. Now, I did say that I would say a very special good evening to a couple of people out there. These people are listening to my show tonight for the very first time. So I want to welcome aboard Sarah. Bonsoir, Sarah. Sarah does speak French. I guess you gathered that, right? So hopefully you're doing okay there, Sarah, and you're listening to the show like you said you were going to, and that you're sitting there relaxing with a nice cup of tea. You're not doing all that work still. You've been at it all day. I'm sure you were at it yesterday, so I heard. Anyway, I didn't forget you, did I? So welcome aboard on the Power Hour. And also, I want to say a special hi to Earl, who's a little under the weather, poorly, feeling not feeling too good, however you want to use, whatever term you want to use, really. He's got a bit of a sore throat, and he's just out of it, I guess. And he may have gone to bed and gone to sleep to try and get better, or he may be just sitting there with some honey and lemon like he's supposed to, listening to my show. And then you go and tuck yourself in, or maybe someone else would do that for you, which would always be nice, and help you to feel better. But if you're listening to the show, despite how bad you feel with a sore throat and everything, good for you. I admire you for that. That's very loyal. And I will do everything I can to make this hour very pleasant for you so you can have a really good evening and start to feel a lot better than you did earlier in the day. And eventually, I don't know what kind of music you like, but I think you did tell me that you like all kinds, so you're with the right show, believe me when I tell you. The next song is an instrumental song. I really liked it the first time I heard it, and I thought, okay, it's a bit different. It's going back all the way back to 1961. Now, some of you may never have heard of this song before. Well, here you're going to hear it tonight, aren't you? Anything's possible on my show.

Johnny Dankworth and his orchestra. That's the African Waltz, 1961. And I'm going to play another song from 1961. It will go very well with the one I just played. Obviously, that's why they're together on my playlist. Makes a lot of sense, doesn't it? I still haven't told you what I'm going to talk to you about yet. I'm just making you wait a little bit longer than I normally do, just because I like being naughty that way. Good evening to a gentleman called Mr. Mysterious. Great name, isn't it?

0: Nice smooth ending there. All right, that's another 1961 song, and Floyd Kramer on the rebound. Okay, if some of you just tuned in now, you might be thinking, what is she playing? Well, I'm playing stuff from the 60s because I do play oldies. Remember, if you listen to my show on a regular basis, what do I always say to you? Be patient, be patient, be patient. If you don't like that, that's not your cup of tea, so to speak, the next one will probably knock your socks off because you'll love it so much. So that's what I'm saying. Be patient. I'm not called eclectic for no reason. There is a reason. Check it out. All right? You're going to love what's coming up. I just like to make you wait for these things so you'll appreciate them a lot more. Now, what I'm going to be talking about tonight are a few different things. People who work in offices, for one thing. I've actually been in certain offices. I won't say where. I don't kiss and tell. You know I don't. It's not my style. That they have windows. Yeah, okay, fair enough. Thank goodness for that. But you know what's really weird? Some of these people don't have windows that open. Now, Pierce, are you there?
1: Yeah.
0: Have you ever been in an office or been in a place where there is a window, but you know it cannot open? There's no way of opening it.
1: Yeah.
0: You have heard of that?
1: Yeah.
0: Now, what is that about? Or to use a slang term, what's up with that?
1: Yeah.
0: What is up with that? Does that make sense? Is that not a health and safety issue? I mean, you know, on a hot, sunny, really hot day, you know, don't you feel like you're suffocating a little bit? I mean, I've had to leave buildings because I said, do you think you could open the window? Would you mind? And they looked at me and said, well, I'd like to open it, they said, but it won't open. I said, you've got to be joking. So that's really something to think about. Why even have a window if you can't open it? Am I right, Pierce? Thank you so much. I knew Pierce would agree with me because he knows I'm making a lot of sense, right? So that's one of the things I wanted to talk about. Windows that can't open. Maybe we can change that. Maybe we need to talk more about that. Another thing, I don't know how many of you have actually witnessed this, but I have seen people. I've been in the company of people. After they finish work, you know, I've walked home with them and they say, oh, why don't you come and have a cup of tea or whatever, glass of wine, who knows what. Or maybe stay over, who knows? But I won't go into all those details. But the point I'm making is, I have actually witnessed them after I'm not saying I've seen them in their kit. I don't mean I've seen them take the whole thing off, the work clothes, and get into something else. The first part of that, before they were completely nude, in other words, is as they were taking one layer off, or how many layers they had on, they were literally throwing their clothes onto the floor. Didn't we invent hangers for a reason? See, I can't do that. I treat my clothes with respect. I mean, if they've been nice to me all day, making me look good, why would I want to throw them on the floor later on? Think about it. Does that make any sense? No. So why do people do that? Do you know anyone? Have you ever seen anyone do that, Pierce? Or maybe you secretly do? Is it you?
1: No.
0: I just realized I'm putting him right on the spot now. But you've witnessed it. You've seen people throw their clothes on the floor after they take them off.
1: Yeah.
0: Did you ask them why, or did you not bother?
1: No.
0: Well, did you think it was too intrusive? Maybe?
1: Yeah.
0: Yeah, I suppose so. But I just cringe when I see that. I think, oh my goodness, especially a lovely outfit that looks absolutely gorgeous. It's brand new. Is this what they think of their clothes? It's a good thing they can't talk back to you. Can you imagine what they would say? I've been with you all day, and this is the thanks I get. This is the loyalty that you've given me. Anyway, let's get on with some more muzak before I tell you what else I'm going to talk about. I'm saving this special little humorous thing for you sort of midway through the show, something like that. Okay?

Oh, yeah, Temptation. It's everywhere, isn't it, Temptation? It's here, it's there. And it's so hard to resist. That's, Heaven 17. You've probably heard that song before. It's been around a while, and it still sounds good. What can I tell you? You were the Empress, it is the Power Hour. Welcome aboard if you're just joining me. Naughty, naughty, naughty. The show is almost half over. What are you doing just crawling in the door at this hour of the night? Not that it's that late. And by the way, make sure you hang your clothes up when you take your work clothes off before you put your house clothes on. What can I tell you? You know, I kind of feel sorry for the clothing, especially if it looks good. You've been wearing it all day. You're probably fed up with it, right? Oh, I'm sick of you. Well, don't take it out on the clothes. You depend on them, don't you, for tomorrow or the next week or whatever? You're probably going to wear different things, I would imagine. Anyway, enough of that. Now, here's a lady that's, she's been around a while as well. Well, I say been around, I think you know what I mean. Musically, obviously, that's what we're talking about. What else would I be saying to you? Come on, I'm a nice gal, right? Give the gal a break. Listen to her. Okay, it's a slow song. It's a bit mushy, but we will be speeding it up very shortly.

Melissa Manchester. And if this is love, and this is the Power Hour, you are with the Empress. Now, I told you I was going to make you laugh. I intend to make you laugh. I'm determined to do that this evening. And I might start laughing myself. But the thing is, I've heard this more than once, so it's fresh for you guys. It's a true story. It's a short story. It's something that happened to someone I know. Not only knew, but still know. And still keep in touch with. It was quite embarrassing for her. It was probably one of her most embarrassing times ever in her whole life that she can ever remember. It was early in the morning. She was on her way to work. And she took the same route that she always took any other day that she was leaving for work. And you know how you pass people that are familiar? Their faces are familiar to you. You don't know their names. You've probably never even spoken to them. You might have said as much as hello and that's it. Because they're... It's funny how that works. They're always in the same street around the same time that you are when you're going to work. It's funny, isn't it? Anyway, enough of that. So some of these people that she saw on a regular basis, some would say hello and good morning. Some would just go about their business and not even look at her. For some reason, that particular morning, everybody was saying hello to her and everybody was smiling at her. And she couldn't understand it. She thought, boy, do I look that good? Did I do my makeup in a special way? Did my hair come out differently from the usual? Had nothing to do with that. So anyway, she continued on. She turned the street. She entered another street. And she, at a corner of her eye, she sensed there was a woman walking quite quickly, not too far away from her. She didn't know if she was trying to catch her up or if she knew her, nothing. And all of a sudden, my friend decided, I don't know why, but she decided to look to her right at the reflection of herself in this car window. And you're never going to believe what she saw. She almost dropped to the ground with shock. All she could say is, oh my God. She was so embarrassed. She must have gone red in the face. Do you know what it was? And she didn't even feel a thing. Her underwear was coming down in the street. Yes, exactly. And she had no idea. So as she looked at the reflection of her, you know what, down to her knees by then. Yeah, I'm not kidding. The lady behind called out to her. She said, miss, that's why I was trying to catch up to you to let you know. I said, you know. And she couldn't even look at her at that point. She just looked down and she said, oh my God, she froze. And there was this next street that she was entering was one of the busiest areas. It's like four-way traffic, that type of thing. And it was that time in the morning, you know, early morning rush hour type of thing, everybody trying to get to work. And what does she do? She said, well, she is not going to just continue walking because by then they were heading down to her ankles. It didn't take 2 seconds, does it? So what does she do? She stands there near the car. The lady is still there. And she very quietly takes them off. What else is she supposed to do, right? Just let them drag down to her ankles? I don't think so. Make a spectacle of herself? She'd already done enough of that and didn't even know about it. But anyway, this, like I said, it's a true story. And I'm not tell you. I don't know. Should I tell them, Piers, that she stopped buying underwear for a while? I shouldn't even say this. But anyway, she was absolutely... The point is, she was paranoid. Piers, I don't even know if you're there. Oh, you are there. Yeah. You're probably busy doing some technology. Yeah. He's actually coughing now. Maybe this whole story has made him cough. Who knows? But anyway, I don't know if that's ever happened to any of you or you've witnessed it in the street. Can you imagine, though? What a sight, eh? Oh, boy, I tell you. I had to save that for at least halfway through the show because, you know, it was an interesting story. She laughs about it all the time now. It's one of the biggest jokes that her and I ever talk about, really. It's not the only one, but it's one of the biggies. So anyway, I'm going to continue with more of the lovely music that I've got planned for you because it just gets better and better and better as time goes on. Check this one out. Yeah, what do I always say? Feel the rhythm, baby. Feel the rhythm. Put your dancing shoes off or take them off. Yeah, don't take everything off.

Yeah, Kenneth Thomas featuring Molly Bancroft and Hiding. I should send that out to my friend, the one I was just telling you about, that embarrassing but very, very fun incident that happened to her quite a few years back that she will never, ever forget as long as she lives. And believe me, I bet you she wishes she was able to hide behind a curtain, but there was no curtain outside. It was out in the open air, baby, with all the traffic, the early morning, very busy traffic. And she just had to really keep her cool and not make a show of herself. She'd already done enough of that in the street, the previous street, so being totally unaware of it. Now, the next song I absolutely adore, and I played, I'm pretty sure I did play this sometime last year or the beginning of this year. And it's been a while since I played it, and I think it's about time that you heard it again, in case you missed it on one of my other shows, because it's absolutely delightful. That's just putting it mildly. It's a lot more than delightful. You'll see what I mean. And it's from a film. See if you recognize it. Okay, it starts out kind of laid back, sort of chilled out a bit, you know? But I like the smooth rhythm that picks up on there. If you just tuned in, you are with the Empress, and it is the Power Hour. And as I like to tell you, if you're not able to always listen live to my shows, make sure you tune in or get into the website called Mixcloud. That's mixcloud.com. And type in Eclectic Empress. And don't be afraid to scroll down, because there's got to be a show in there that you're going to like, because I play all kinds of music, as you know. Check it out. And don't be afraid to go to the next page. Don't leave any stone unturned. Okay. Got it. This sounds like a clock ticking, doesn't it?

great song. One of my favorites of the evening, with Hans Zimmer and Time. That's why you hear that sound like a clock. That's the Karanda Inception intro remix. It's very well done. You were the Empress, and it's the Power Hour. And we've got just under 15 minutes left of the show. So if you just joined in, you better hang in there, baby, because you might as well get that last little bit. It's better than not at all. Now, the next one, to me, has a very exotic sound. Every now and again, I kind of play something that I figure quite a few people may never have heard before, and kind of like to introduce you to someone quite different. Why not? It makes life a bit more interesting. So, check this one out. See what you think of it. Do you see what I mean? Very exotic, isn't it? Right away. You like the way I play that instrument, do you? I work really hard on that, rehearsing this, you know. That could be me playing, couldn't it? Or it could be Pierce in the background playing an instrument. You don't know. It's radio. How do you know what we're doing here? You can't see us?

0: Wow, wasn't that beautiful? Okay, you want to know who it is? Of course you do. That's the combination of Kajar bin Kare and Kursh Kale, featuring Salim Merchant. What an amazing sound. Couldn't you just picture yourself at that time with that instrument, in some, maybe somewhere in either a desert or somewhere in Morocco, wearing beautiful chiffon dress? I don't mean you, Pierce. I don't know if you're into chiffon dresses, but anyway, I could certainly get into that. I think chiffon, I've always liked chiffon. I love that. When the wind hits it, it's just something special about it, isn't it? Very classy, very elegant. Anyway, that's what always came to my mind. I just envisioned this amazing scene. All right. Okay, so if you've been listening to most of the show tonight, you probably notice it's a bit laid back, and I do tend to do that sometimes, and some of my other shows tend to be really, what I like to say, is revved up. Okay, I'm just going to give you a touch of this one. This is a bit on the slow side as well, but it's just such a nice song. I just happen to like it. I'll just give you a taste of it. Dash. It's kind of like a bit of cayenne pepper, meaning nice.
1: Feeling's gone.
0: Well, there you go. What do you mean, feeling's gone? I beg your pardon.
1: You waited for too long.
0: Well, excuse me for waiting. Well, just simmer down now.

something because time is very short, can I tell you? But I will tell you the name, of course. Beacon and Feelings Gone. Here with the Empress and the Power Hour, which is drawing very near to an end for Tuesday evening. Now I'm going to slide into this next song. Right about now. Right about this moment here. Yeah, I know you're thinking, what, another slow song? Just a tiny bit. I'm just teasing you with these songs. Just a little bit, darling, just a little bit.

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Odyssey faster than this one. That's the whole idea.

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You should know who you are. Tegan and Sarah. Simply, I was a fool. That's what they're saying. Now, this is the last song for the night. Okay, get ready for it. And this is by... Well, when it does decide to come on...

0: Oh, there she is. Annetta Buxcock. Dance Your Pain Away. Ending the Power Hour. You have been listening to the Empress. As I always like to say, don't be late getting in next Tuesday, because we'll have to have a chat, won't we? I don't like lateness. Punctuality. The guys are coming in now. You can hear them in the background. Did you guys get my hear my joke earlier about the lady losing her underwear in the street?
1: No.
0: Oh, they're all excited now. No, don't get too carried away. This is a true story, by the way. She's quite embarrassed at the time. Anyway, it was quite funny. All I can say to you people, I appreciate your loyalty, and I love you for it.

0: Yeah.
1: That was the late, great Marvin Gaye.
0: Good evening, ladies and gentlemen. Welcome to Tuesday Night in the Nick Richards Show. I am...
1: Nick Richards.
0: I am. Last time I looked, I was. Definitely. Even with significant shrinkage. There's, anyway, yes, Dan! I'm joined with the boys, of course.
2: Yes, Dan.
1: Good evening.
0: Yeah.
2: Hello there.
0: The one and only. The two and only.
1: It's Razor.
2: The two and only. Johnny Bro.
0: Yes. Back.
2: Hello.
0: Back from crazy weeks and weekends and all sorts of shenanigans that we'll fill you in with later on, I'm sure.
1: Mine wasn't that crazy, to be fair.
0: Build it up a bit.
1: Okay, it was mad.
0: Yeah.
1: It was mad.
0: Yes. Well, we've got a fun-packed show, as ever. We're inundated with emails and texts, as usual. We've got lots of those.
1: Snail mails
0: and all the rest of it. But we've got a fine selection of music that we've accumulated over the last week.
2: Ready to play.
0: And here's something by the Public Service Band and Spitfire.
3: 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Perfect. And all in one. 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

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But I'll get it. After all, what I want isn't as easy as all that. Got to do 400 miles an hour, turn on a sixpence, climb 10,000 feet in a few minutes, dive at 500 without the wings coming off, carry 8 machine guns,

0: Well, that was the sound of public service broadcasting and Spitfire, and that's from the EP The War Room.
1: Fill me in. I've not heard. I'm not familiar.
2: I just rave about them.
0: Yeah, they've got. They've had a couple of EBs and maybe one LP. I think they've. I don't know. It's a lot.
2: Yeah, I think they just do a lot of that sort of. A little bit krautrocky, isn't it? A little bit electronic.
0: Yeah,
1: it's krautrocky. Yeah, I do think so. Yeah,
0: krautrock with some interesting samples.
2: Yeah, all that public broadcasting samples.
0: Yeah. And their artwork's pretty cool as well.
1: Good stuff. I liked it.
0: I can't really show you that now.
1: No, you can't. No. not a visual medium, is it?
0: No, not at all. Not at all. But it has been a funny old week.
1: Yes.
0: Yeah. All round. Yeah. funny old weekend. Really, I had to go back to the hometown. Back to the green grass of Hatfield, and to sprinkle my grandmother's ashes.
1: Her last wish was, and it came true, to
0: sprinkle her ashes down the woods in Hatfield, which was a bit of a surprise. I thought, you know, being from South Wales, she would have wanted perhaps
1: you'd go up a mountain or something.
0: Yeah, but so it was a bit of a shorter trip. It was a bit of luck, and but I took the opportunity to jump on the train early doors on Sunday morning. I'm paying for it now, of course, 6 o'clock, and get on the train with the bike, and then I had a bit of a recce around, and revisited some old haunts, cycled all around some old places, and looked at the old house, and popped in to see a few old pals. I saw my dear friend Scott Nissen and his family, which was lovely. And
1: did you just turn up on your bike like you were 15? Knock on the door. You knocked
0: fabulous.
1: For someone.
0: It's Scott ginger. Coming out. Woke up the house. Yeah, a bit early. Sorry about that. So, Mrs. Newson.
2: You must have been really early.
0: I got there. Sunday. I was sort of. Well, I went. I had a good old soccer run. Went round our old rugby club and had a little sort of look around. And sat in his kitchen and had a good old chinwag and caught up and had a bacon sandwich. And then headed over. That was in Welling Garden, and headed over to Hatfield, and then bumped into an old friend from school, Richard Rust, who listens to the show, he tells me.
1: Really?
0: Yes. Fabulous. Yeah, he says, I've been listening on the old SoundCloud. He says, I couldn't believe it, yeah. So I bumped into him and had a little chat, his lovely little boy, Thomas, and we had a nice chat, and yes.
2: Trip down memory lane.
0: Trip down memory lane. And,
1: would you go back?
2: Would you move back? Yeah, you're going to move back?
0: No.
2: You've done it all in that
0: I'm not going to do a Ringo Starr and say anything bad against the old town. But I must admit it had a lot more to offer than I remembered. It looked really, really lovely and fresh and green and clean.
1: I suppose when you're a teenager, then you grow up somewhere a little bit smaller. You do end up hating it a little bit, though, don't you? In some ways, and it always seems too small. But when you go back, it's all right.
0: It was all right.
1: I can understand that sentiment.
0: Yeah. So I had a pint in the pub in the local pub as well.
2: Was that not the first pub you ever?
0: No, it was the first pub.
2: One of the first.
0: As a coincidence, actually, when my grandfather moved, when my grandparents moved there in the mid 50s, the pub had just been built, and actually, my grandfather was the first person to ever have a pint in there.
1: Mm. Well, that's kind of cool.
0: Yeah, because it had just opened. It was a new town, and it was all a new estate and whatnot. So he was in there. So, but I nipped in there as the rest of the family were going off. We're going to go and have a bite to eat in a restaurant somewhere else or something. And I thought, just pop in the pub for one. But there was one of my granddad's friends was sat there. And so I ran out again and got everybody back in. Subsequently, messed up the timing, and we missed...
1: We missed our booking,
0: we missed everything. Ended up in Hatfield Park. And, anyway, it went a bit wrong. But anyway, it was fun. It was fun, and it was nice to see all the family and whatnot. Mm. And,
1: Sounds lovely.
0: Yeah, it was a bit of fun. And ended up cycling across London, because there was no trains. Because I got to King's Cross, and there was no trains to Brighton, so I ended up cycling from King's Cross
1: over. And you're alive.
0: To Euston, yeah. On a Sunday evening.
2: I didn't see you on the old...
0: Still pretty scary, though.
2: I didn't see you on the old naked bike ride. Did you go for the whole hog? Strips off halfway front.
0: No, I didn't. But that's a good thing.
2: That's a nice day, man.
0: It was a nice day.
2: Sunday special.
0: Yeah, but I'm still green crackered down.
2: Yeah.
0: But have we got some more music?
2: Yes, we have. I'm going to play some Public Enemy, often described as the Black Clash for obvious reasons.
0: Okay.
2: And it's Bring the Noise. So here we go.
3: Too black. Too strong. Too black. Too strong.

0: Bum, bum, bum.
1: Yes.
2: It was that.
1: That was the sound of the Diamonds and Little Darling.
2: It was nice.
1: With no G, just an N on the end, yes.
2: And before that?
1: And before that was it.
3: Public Enemy.
1: Public Enemy.
3: Bring the noise.
2: Bring Dan Noise. Bring and Dan that goes noise. Out to my sister.
1: Yeah.
2: If she's listening. Who had an encounter with Mr. Flavor Flav in a Liverpool nightclub once. Or let's just say she turned him down.
1: She turned his advances.
2: Yes.
1: Could she be?
4: It was the clock.
1: She could be. Could she be a muse now in a penthouse out in
2: New York,
1: New York, Brooklyn?
2: She could be.
1: Yeah.
2: She could have followed.
1: And maybe upstate New York.
2: Yeah. Things could have been very different.
1: Then they move up to the vines of Martha's Vineyard. Or out to Long Island or somewhere like that. They must live out there, mustn't they?
2: Quite possibly.
1: Or do you think they're still keeping it real?
3: They could be down in Harlem, man.
1: You think they're still
3: Bronx,
1: there? Yeah,
3: the Bronx.
1: Yeah?
3: Yeah.
1: Hanging tough down there, are they?
2: Yes. Well, I don't know.
3: Keeping it real.
2: Maybe we need to research.
1: Yes.
2: Wherever he may be. So, Father's Day.
1: I expect they're eating in very posh restaurants.
3: Yeah.
1: But that just, you know, I'm not casting any aspersions. But yes, Father's Day.
2: It's upon us.
1: It is.
2: What do we
1: most important day of the year.
2: It is, but is it...
1: Now that I'm a dad myself.
2: Is it behind Mother's Day, though? In people's consciousness?
1: It's a made-up one, isn't it? Mothering Sunday's in the Bible.
3: It's in the Bible.
1: Yeah. Which only means it has some sort of historical connotation. It doesn't necessarily mean that it's, you know... it's endorsed by the Christian Church, but that doesn't necessarily mean that everybody has to follow that path. Blah blah blah blah blah.
3: It has a bit of heresy.
2: But you're waiting for a big hoopla at the weekend.
1: Well, not really, because it's also my wedding anniversary, so I've got to dig in my pocket there somewhere.
3: It's a double-edged sword.
1: And my wife's out, so and she did say, "What better way for you to do it than spend it with your kids?" Yeah, great. Thanks a lot. Put that down, get down, sit down.
2: Yeah. Stop it.
1: Calm down.
2: Stop colouring in the walls. Stop colouring in my laptop.
3: The discipline, man, is.
1: Yeah. Oh, you can imagine.
3: So strict.
1: Oh, you imagine. Very strict. Very, very strict.
2: But I was shopping for my Father's Day card. Actually, not just my Father's Day card, but Rose's Father's Day card.
1: Oh, well, they get half each, are they?
2: No, they get one each.
1: One each.
2: You know, the usual sort of nonsense on these cards, pints of beer, shovels, that sort of stuff. But I was in Sainsbury's choosing, it's at no expense spared in Sainsbury's, choosing this particular Father's Day card, and next to me a couple sort of kind of shuffle up to the cards, and the woman says to the gentleman next to her, "Oh, I've got to get a get well card for my sister." And really? Yeah, can't we go after the vegetables? No, I've got to get a get well card. And the bloke goes, "Well, what's the matter with her? She's got pneumonia." I did tell you this. Anyway, right, okay. sort of shuffled over to me, looked at the Father's Day cards. But so that kind of put me off choosing between a pint of beer and a set of golf clubs and some of the cliched thing, but they are horribly, awfully cliched, really, these Father's Day cards. It's as if fathers do nothing else but garden and drink beer and play golf.
1: That's right.
2: Is that true?
1: No.
2: Do you do any of those things?
1: I did play golf, but since I've been a father, that's gone out the window. I do like to drink beer, but get told off for that. And I haven't got a garden.
2: No. Oh. So not these. This card might not actually apply to you. The one you're going to receive on is it a Saturday or a Sunday?
1: It's a Sunday.
2: It's Fathering Sunday.
1: Sunday. Yes.
2: I see, it's a Hallmark event for me.
3: Yeah, I'm sure you'll get a pair of socks or something, but you know.
1: You never know.
3: You never know.
1: You never know. Have we got a tune?
3: We have got a tune. Don't Fight It, Feel It by Primal Scream.
2: Oh yeah, hit it.

0: primal scream.
1: Yes. Off a Screamadelica.
0: Yeah.
1: Rather. I correct myself.
2: Fab tune from a fab band.
1: Yeah, rather good, actually. We don't often play an album track, really, do we? That wasn't a single, was it? Of course.
2: It was a single.
1: But it was a good one.
0: Yes. Right, here we go.
2: Great anthem.
1: Well, you finally got hold of it again.
0: You better believe it.
1: There it is.
0: There's no stopping us.
1: Good evening, lords, ladies and gentlemen. It is time for the Sacred Cow Brighton Hope Community Radio, the Nick Richards Show with Nick Richards, Johnny Bro and Razor. And those people constitute your panel on the Sacred Cow tonight. And we are about to look at a tune, album, artist or otherwise that's cherished, loved, put on a pedestal by all and sundry. And we vote together. It's either 2-1. 2-1.
0: Or 2-1.
1: Or 2-1, really. Or 3-0. In our decision. Here we go.

0: Well, that was Depeche Mode, of course.
1: Oh,
0: and
1: yes, unmistakable.
0: Enjoy the Silence.
1: Did we enjoy the Silence?
0: You've probably done a few times on our...
1: On our show. Listeners, yeah. Hang on, what's...
0: a little snippet of Shake the Disease. Just to get you in the mood.
2: So why is that a sacred cow?
0: Why, indeed?
1: I just think... I went to see them about 2 weeks ago, and they're a band I've long respected, long admired. I don't love the band... They don't get me there, but I've long admired them. Do you know what I mean?
0: Yeah, yeah.
1: And their longevity and their just their stickability, really. Do you know what I mean? Nothing. When did they form? Right,
0: about 82, 81, 82. It might be in 81 even.
1: Yeah, yeah. So it's mirrored a lot of the bands from that era, like the U2, the Cure, all those bands. Obviously, they made it massive in America. And they've sort of...
0: Slightly pre-New Romantic, weren't they, I suppose?
1: Yeah, it's like New Wave.
0: New Wave, that's the phrase.
1: Yeah. And they've kind of changed their style, changed their sound over the years, incorporated different elements in their sound. And I just respect them for the fact that they'll always sell out arenas and stuff as a live group.
2: I think they've got a huge following now, haven't they?
1: A humongous following.
2: A devoted following, I think.
1: Yeah, yeah, and I just got to be respected that, isn't it? You know, and you think, why is that? And I think they're one of the few bands that are still massive in America. Bigger than America than I over here, just purely because of their live show.
0: I think you never hear
1: them much on the radio, do you?
0: No.
1: They're not... Nah, I mean,
0: I know why they are quite appeal because they transcend lots of different boundaries, lots of different genres, don't they?
1: Yeah, lots of different camps.
0: So you had the goths who still liked them, you know,
1: it's quite campy, a lot of the
0: camp.
1: Gay,
0: yeah, you got a bit of a gay following, industrial, a bit of electronic. You got the old electronics thing going on as well.
1: Yeah.
0: And then nice pop songs as well. Then you know the whole '80s, the old '80s vibe thing as well,
1: yeah.
0: Like that.
1: Yeah,
0: there's lots of different. Yeah,
1: yeah.
0: I'm sure they're on a couple of 101 Greatest Housewife Favorite now. 26.
1: They all
0: volumes four.
1: I think they've got. They've all got a little soft spot for Dave Gahan, haven't they?
0: Yeah.
1: But he had a few scrapes, didn't he, with his private life.
0: Yes,
1: and that sort of kept him. Sort of quite,
0: and he evolved as well. I mean, he's got a great voice as well. Good voice.
1: He's one of the few front man. I don't know. He must be.
0: And his image as well, with the from the flat top then to the long hair and the tats and.
1: Yeah, he does the rock cool thing.
0: Yeah,
1: good. He's one of the few front men who's obviously going out gracefully.
0: Yeah,
1: and he's still got it. He's on stage, and you didn't think, oh, you know, you weren't wincing with him.
2: It wasn't a bit embarrassing. Yeah, yeah.
1: He looked cool when he was pulling it off. He's still like. Full
0: Did
1: of
0: he have leather trousers on?
1: He didn't have, but he had the old waistcoat.
2: Chinos.
1: But just that right side of dark, aren't they, Depeche Mode?
0: Yeah.
1: Without going down, you know, Marilyn Manson or something like that. Do you know what I mean? They're just that accessible.
0: Yeah.
1: So I think, as a band, I think, from a sort of music point of view, I think they are a sacred cow.
0: Yeah.
1: Do you know what I mean? I think that you got to salute a band like Depeche Mode, don't you? Some of their stuff is a bit dirgy, it's a bit brooding. You know, some of their new later stuff has got that, hasn't it?
0: Mm.
1: You know, they're not as anthemic as a lot of bands we've profiled, but I think they're a worthy band. You know,
0: yeah, definitely. Yeah, I think they're a worthy band, and they've always.
1: I just can't get enough, I'm sure that you get playing your DJ set.
0: Oh, absolutely, yes, without a shadow of doubt.
1: That's always
0: definitely
1: in my record, bro.
0: That's a great
2: tune, yeah.
0: I had the first Best Of on grey vinyl, actually.
1: But if you ever get, when they first played Top of the Pops, oh, that they are so young, they're,
0: yeah,
1: they're so cherub-like, it's just hilarious, basically.
0: I think I was telling you last
1: Basildon
0: week in the pub
1: as well, Essex.
0: Well, there was a girl at school, and there was a youth club on a Thursday night at the which I passed on my little trip down memory lane on Sunday. St John's Youth Club.
1: Mm.
0: Big up to everybody who used to go to St John's Youth Club on a Thursday night. You actually had to sacrifice Top of the Pops to go, but hey,
1: it was worth it
0: just in case you might get a snog. And
1: last tune,
0: even a slow dance, you know. And I remember that song. I remember See You being played, and I'd met this girl and I'd fallen for her a little bit, actually, and then all I wanted to do was see her, and she wasn't there.
1: And
0: I couldn't find her at school on the Friday. I couldn't find her. She was in the year above. Know, maybe she had double maths or something. I'm not sure. But, but anyway, I missed her, and it wasn't till the Monday. It wasn't till the Monday, yeah. And actually, I think I upset another fella in the year above who had a bit of a soft spot for her, and I think he was looking for me.
2: Yeah.
0: So because he thought he was in there.
2: These tunes were speaking to
0: you. I won't name
2: you.
0: Names, but I do remember it was as well. He's a bit of a meathead.
1: Will he be listening?
0: No, I don't know very much. He's pretty banged up somewhere. Anyway. but anyway, we digress. The band. Yeah, no, they're a great band. They're a really, really good band. I had a couple of mates who were sort of new wave, gothy, and they were always sort of bigging them up and...
1: There's a mixed crowd.
2: And then, was there a young crowd? Because I'm scratching my head here. I my knowledge is very sketchy.
1: It wasn't like, you know, it was a mixed crowd.
2: Is it someone I need to have a look at?
1: I think there'd be something there. You enjoy.
2: I loved the silence. I thought that was a great tune.
1: There's music stands up as musicians. I think they're great because they're all. They're really atmospheric, aren't they? And they're just
0: you haven't. I wouldn't say you've missed anything. Like if you missed the Stone Roses or something like that,
1: you're missing out.
0: You're absolutely missing out. But there's probably a handful of songs that you know, and that's a good one. And there might be a couple tucked away that you think, oh, that's great.
2: I'll give it a whirl this week. Let's have something different,
0: shall we? What have we got?
2: The Magnetic Fields, number 4, sir. And I think you need to hit it again. Oh no, you don't.

0: It ain't pretty.
1: Yeah. That was a chicken with his head cut off.
2: Chicken with his head cut off.
1: By the Magnetic Fields, off a fantastic album called 69 Love Songs. Quite literally, there are 69 love songs on that particular triple album. Yeah. There's some weird ones on there, and that's one of the middling weird ones for me.
3: He's gone for triple, and it's all about...
1: It's 69 love songs, yeah. It's great. It's a really great triple album. I'd Spotify it first, have a check it out.
3: Yeah,
1: check
3: I like
1: out
3: his voice. Yeah. I don't mind a bit of country.
1: Well, it's country. There's all sorts of stuff on there, all sorts of genres.
3: Yeah.
1: They're a great band.
3: Magnetic Fields.
1: Oh.
3: I thought that it was something completely different. I thought it would be some weird electronica band.
1: No. We've had a lot of electronica.
2: Sounded a little bit like Divine Comedy, didn't it?
1: It did. A great band.
3: Yeah. Bit of Morrissey in there as well.
1: Yes.
2: So... Depeche Mode.
3: To the mode.
2: Is that how we're pressing? Funny enough, we were in Zagreb and we missed the gig by one.
1: We did.
2: One
1: yeah.
3: You can imagine them being massive in Eastern Europe.
2: And they are
3: massive in Europe and Germany and stuff.
2: So a yay or a nay?
3: Well, I've said my piece and yeah. it's a big yay for me.
2: Is it a yes from me?
1: I think I can only say no. Because of my lack of knowledge. I loved the song we played, but if we're doing the band, not Sacred Cow for me. If I've missed them.
3: I think, amongst our age group, in it, like 30s, 40s, something.
1: Yeah.
3: I think they're a big, big Sacred Cow, do you know what I mean? But,
1: speaking
3: your generation, bro,
1: speaking for my,
3: a bit more, maybe.
1: Speaking for my sub-generation below yours, nah.
2: There we go.
1: Yeah,
2: let us know what you think.
1: On the tweet.
2: On the text.
1: On the text.
2: Or
1: otherwise.
2: On the email. In the street, passing by, on your way to work. Joe, send a message, whisper in someone else's ear who might know us, and let us know whether or not you think it is a Sacred Cow, if you have an idea for a band that we haven't touched, or a song that you think has slipped through the net already.
1: Yes.
2: Here's something silly.
3: Silly.

0: That was silly.
1: That was the Motors.
0: And silly but good.
1: Silly but good. A little bit different, wasn't it? Little, yeah.
0: Yeah, that's all you can say about that, really.
1: I don't know what to say.
2: No, I love that track. I think it's brilliant. It really reminds me of... It's a massive... Yeah, airports. Massive hit, though, isn't it? Do you know what I mean? At the time, Top of Pops, and you had the Pans people just dancing to it,
1: and on the radio quite a lot when we
0: I like the little synthy thing.
2: I love the synthy
0: Yeah, the synthy thing.
1: Well, I'm glad I didn't let you down too much.
0: No, I liked it. I liked it. I'm going to enjoy listening back to that.
1: Yeah. Well, we've still got loads to come. We've got a couple of emails here. We've got one from Peter Petter.
0: Oh, yes. Luxembourg.
1: Yes.
0: Have we not heard from all, for a while from him / her?
1: Yeah. Do apologise, he says. Dear chaps...
0: Chaps,
1: yeah, dear chaps, my deepest apologies for lack of correspondence. That was very, very good English. He says, "Yeah, I've been away. I've been travelling." He said, "I have listened to you as I've been in Southeast Asia and other parts of the subcontinent. I don't know where that is, but keep up the good work."
0: Is that it?
1: That's it.
0: No requests,
1: Peter. No requests. That's it.
0: No ABBA. No.
1: No nothing. No.
0: Dear, oh dear.
1: Yeah. I've got some other ones here, but we should have some music.
0: Yeah. This weekend, I'm not sure, I think it's Friday or Saturday, but you can look at
1: it. That is the weekend, yes.
0: Yes, yes.
1: Definitely, the last time I heard Friday or Saturday was the weekend. And Sunday.
0: Yeah. It's definitely not Sunday. But the
1: are they selling fish and does it come from the sea?
0: Shall I start again?
1: Yeah.
0: The Craig Charles Funk Show on BBC Six Music that I'm a huge fan of at the moment. Craig Charles himself will be down the Concord to DJing. I think it's Friday.
1: A former colleague of mine.
0: Yes. Friday or Saturday. And I was listening to his show on, not Saturday, yesterday actually, doing the washing up. And this came on and I loved it. This is Rock Creek Park by the Blackbirds.

0: Who's that?
1: That was the Blackbirds and Rock Creek Park. It must have been heavily sampled. Not that, but people must have heavily sampled it. What are you looking at me for? Oh, yeah,
0: yes, yeah. I think so. If that's the original, yeah, there's quite a lot of samples.
1: Yeah, good. So, it's Saturday night.
0: Saturday night,
1: the Concord 2. Get down there. I might well be down there shaking my tail feather.
0: Really? Doing your thing?
1: Yeah, doing my thing. So, well, Johnny.
0: Do I need a big sort of open neck sort of shirt? Like with the collars over the top of my jacket?
2: Why not? Dress the part.
1: Yeah.
0: I could do that.
1: Yeah, you can do that. I won't be doing that.
0: Might look a bit like Keith Lemon, though, or something.
2: Yeah, there is an element of that.
0: It's the only worry.
2: Yes, I can see that. Yeah. If it's yellow as well, make it loud and proud. Yeah. Listen, man, I've been bursting the seams.
0: Go for it.
2: You know what I'm going to say, Mr. Richards.
0: What, the
2: listeners, he's got his funny face on.
0: No, go on, I'm only joking.
2: Yes, of course. I went to see the Stone Roses on Friday. Just about coming down from it. It was an amazing gig, as you can probably imagine. And what hasn't been said about the Stone Roses in the last couple of weeks? You must have been pretty born in the cave if you didn't realise they were playing. Obviously, the film's come out. You know, everywhere you look, they're in the media now. But did they cut the mustard? Were they a worthy band? And the answer was undoubtedly yes.
0: It was a good
2: gig. Yeah, it was a brilliant gig. The atmosphere was just one big party atmosphere. Decent weather. The whole build-up was brilliant. And they put in a great performance. I was really proud of them, because there's a lot of pressure on them boys.
1: What did they play and what did they not play?
2: Two tracks off Second Coming, which is their second album, which was Love Spreads and Breaking Into Heaven and 10 Story Love Song.
1: Ah, good.
2: The rest was made up of the first album and some of their B-sides, like Standing Here.
1: Elephant Stone as well.
2: One of their first records. It's just brilliant, brilliant.
0: I just nodded off. I don't know.
2: Yeah. But the euphoria for that first album, I don't know. I don't think there's been a better album that's ever written. And I include the Beatles, I include the Stones, I include David Bowie, I include you two in that.
0: Madness?
2: I include Primal Scream. Even Madness. Even Bruce.
0: Whoa.
2: I think...
0: Slow down, Egg.
2: But for that reason, really, I think that's just getting better and better.
1: It's for me the best album in the last 25 years.
2: Yeah.
1: It safely.
2: And
1: for
2: it
1: me.
2: stands.
1: It does stand up. I mean, I was listening to it.
0: Well, let's do
1: week.
0: This in the pub.
1: Let's do this in the pub. Yeah.
0: Never mind the Stone Roses. How was our old mate? You think it's bonkers?
2: Oh yes, I forgot about him. I was welling up then. But yeah, Mr. Dizzy, he done himself proud.
1: Did he do bonkers?
2: Of course he did. Yeah. But he had a good sound, actually. He had a really good bassy sound, which I was quite surprised.
0: And the sound guy gave him a little
2: bit. He gave him a notch, man. He did give him a few favours. He must have been sorting him out under the mixing desk. he got the crowd going, actually.
0: Because there must be nothing worse than supporting a band like the Stone Roses, especially, you know, with the euphoria there is. I mean, it must be great because of the attention you get, but technically, sound-wise, you just know that the sound guy is just not going to give you much
2: from the sound desk
0: at all, is he?
2: But that's the trouble with those big gigs, isn't it? Obviously, you probably went to Bruce at Hyde Park, wasn't it?
1: Yeah.
2: Poor sound, really low levels.
0: Yeah.
2: You lose your mates... And it's a nightmare beer queue, you know what I mean? And those three things you got to take into consideration at any outdoor gig. And that was huge at the Roses, you know what I mean? It wasn't loud enough. And because of his
1: voice. It never is.
2: And that's why I was really disappointed. And that's my only disappointment. I can handle losing my bass. I can handle queuing up for beer. Yeah. You know what I mean? That's going to happen.
0: Yeah.
2: But, you know what I mean? You want to hear Fool's Gold. You want to hear
0: a dirty burger.
2: Yeah. you want to hear Fool's Gold, you know what I mean? Banging, and it just wasn't. And it is an amazing version of Fool's Gold. It's really funky, really psychedelic, about 15-minute version. And it was just awesome. It was just beautiful, you know? And it's quickly apparent that Rennie's, like, without a shadow of a doubt, the best drummer, I think, that's ever

0: being
1: walked this earth.
0: Yeah, in the charts.
2: No. And
0: John Squire is
3: Ginger Baker.
0: He's got the where's the funk, man?
1: John Bonham.
0: He's just a basher.
2: Get out of
0: he's just a smasher, isn't he, man?
1: I'm with Rennie, man. The bro on this.
2: Woody from Madness. Weinberg from the E Street Band. Anyway, this is overspilling now.
0: I'm going to leave you the tune. I hope a lot of people that went to the gig. I know Dave Stanning went to the gig, so he's probably yanked.
2: Yeah,
0: as we speak. But this was where it capped the whole night. As everyone was flooding out, walking down Finsbury High Street, everyone's just started singing this song, you know what I mean? And everyone's, it was a little bit of a murmur, do you know what I mean? And it was sort of getting louder and louder and louder. And it was like being at Wembley, you know what I mean?
2: I like stuff like that.
0: FA Cup. It's brilliant. I mean, we're just shouting it, singing it to the top of our voices.
2: Brilliant.
0: And this was the tune. It says, this is the one.

0: Well, that's it. I'm in. Stone Roses. That's me. I'm gonna buy into it. Okay. Well, let's say goodbye.
1: Good night, people.

Hi, this is Dave Elfland Slade, and we're talking to Lady Stardust, Wallace Ann. Listen in. Wallace Ann!

Good morning. You're listening to Lady Stardust's War of Sound with me, Lady Stardust. And what a great morning it is. Of course, that was Rock and Roll Bolero by Slade. And to many Slade fans, that's a song that really should have been a hit. If any song of theirs didn't get the respect it should have done, a lot of us believe that was it. I think it came out in 1978. I'm sure someone will correct me if I'm wrong. But today we're concentrating again on 1973 because I found yet more songs that I haven't fitted in earlier shows, so we're going to be doing that. And, of course, this is the last week I'll be doing my Dave Hill interview. Little did I know 8 weeks ago when I was on my way to meet him for my 15-minute interview that he'd give me six whole weeks full of stuff, and my gratitude really does go out to him for that. Big respect. And the brilliant thing about it is that this show coincides with two birthdays this week from the Slade lot. Jim Lee, the baby of the group, was 63 the other day, and Noddy Holder, MBE, it was his birthday yesterday, so it's all tied in rather nicely. As well as doing my last part of the interview, I also did a bit of recording of Noddy Holder when he did his audience with in Brighton the other week. So there's a little clip that ties in quite nicely with what Dave's got to say a bit later on. But for now, let's go on and play a fantastic hit from 1973. And I have to say, this one is epic. It's quite a long one. So here we go.

epic track that was. Lots of people liking that. Angela in Aberystwyth said she's got me up at full blast. That's behaviour I totally commend. Sasha, good morning, Sasha. She said, oh, my God, fantastic track. It's been years since I heard this one. Introduced it to it on the original Beethoven movie from the 90s. That's kind of showing Sasha's a little bit younger than some of our listeners. Steve Love, good morning, Steve. He has just given me an interesting bit of news. If you're in the Worthing area and you like ELO, the ELO Experience are coming to Worthing on the 30th of June, and the tickets are on sale from worthingtheatres.co.uk. I might actually try and get some tickets for that myself. That sounds like a good one. Now, I've got a few bits I want to say later, but because I've got long tracks and the Dave Hill interview, that's quite a long one. I'm going to kind of romp through this musically and then maybe do a bit more talking next week. But next week I will be returning to doing some of my self-help and motivational stuff, because a few people said they've missed that. I want to get on with the music now. I know there's a lot of Sweet fans out there, and Sweet did have quite a good year in 1973. And this one is Hellraiser.

0: Well, if that hasn't blown the dust out of your ears, nothing will. Another two great stompers for a Saturday morning. And that, of course, was Hellraiser from The Sweet and All Because of You from Geordie. Now, next week, I've got a bit of news for Bowie fans, so that's something to keep your ears pinned back for. Yeah.
1: Ears pinned.
0: I was going to say keep them peeled, but that's your eyes. And, this morning, the Dave Hill interview that's coming up a bit later on is something I'm 99.9% sure he's never talked about before. Perhaps people just haven't had the idea about asking him. You know, if you don't ask, you don't get. But anyway, that's coming up in a little while. I'd also like to say good morning to Honor, who's listening, and Jill Ashmore, who's listening. Anyone else who's listening and I've missed your name, I'm really sorry. I'll try and fit you in a minute. What have we got now? Oh, yes, 1973 was a really good year for David Bowie, and I have played a few of his tracks in the last few weeks, but we've got a duo of stuff from the lovely David now, starting off with Gene Genie.

Yes, and that was the wonderful David Bowie. And as I said before that, next week I'll have a bit of news for Bowie fans. I'll give you a little teaser as to what it's going to be. I've got an associate of David Bowie. He's going to come in on the show very soon live, but he's sending me an MP3 he did especially for the BBC. So he's sending me that today, and I'm going to try and feature a little bit of that either next week or the week after. And it's been a morning for Bowie, because Mike Garson, those of you who know all the stuff about Bowie, but no, he played on The Lad Insane, and he's actually liked my band on Facebook, so woo! Go Mike! Yeah, we've got mutual friends, so that's quite nice. The world is getting smaller as a result of the internet. I'd like to say good morning to my cousin Connor. Good morning, he's just joined us, and Anne Fallon, she's just joined us, and who else? Tony. Good morning, Tony. He was liking the Bowie. And also Alan Tucker. Good morning, Alan. He said he saw Geordie, going back a few songs ago, supporting Slade up in the north east in the late 70s. There was a power cut halfway through the set. Well, funny enough, a bit later on, Dave Hill will be talking about a kind of false start at one of the gigs. I'm wondering if it might have been that one. So that will be interesting. We've got, yeah, 1973 was a good year for another David, so we're going to get on with that now, and it's a little number called Lamplight.

0: Well, I bet there was a few ladies out there whose hearts were fluttering then. I know my heart used to flutter when I used to go and see him. And he's still a good-looking man now, but does anyone else notice how much like Anthony Hopkins David's getting as he's got older? He just looks to me just like Anthony Hopkins. I don't think he was in EastEnders for long enough. I actually started tuning in just to see him, and as soon as he was in it, he was out again. Never mind. I'm waffling. Right, talking of waffle, I went to see Noddy the other week doing his audience with, and I recorded a fair bit of it. There's a little bit that's coming up now that goes directly into my Dave Hill interview. And, you know, there's a lot of stories out there about who doesn't get on with who. I'm not going to kind of add fuel to the fire. None of us really know the true story, so I don't think it's right for us to comment. But anyway, yeah, Noddy has something quite nice, quite interesting to say about Dave. It's probably nothing that he hasn't said before, but it's quite a good bit of fun. So here we go.
1: I remember going to the first stores to buy our stage outfits, and me and Dave Hill would go as over the top as possible.
2: Go on, Nod.
1: And
2: on.
1: Jim, yeah, and Don, Jim especially, would look in aghast at us. And we'd fetch his coats off the rail, and he said, "You're not going to wear that on stage." "Yeah, of course we are." And he freaked, Jim. I totally freaked, because he was never into the dressing up or anything, Jim. And he used to get totally embarrassed. And me and Dave would get this sort of colourful outfits, even way before we became successful. And Dave used to actually walk around Wolverhampton. He'd wear a cape and a wizard's hat. And he'd walk around Wolverhampton. This is mid-60s. I mean, he was as daft then as he's daft now. So, yeah. But that was him, you know, and that's what he liked to do. That was he was an eccentric in that way, that he liked to do that.
0: So there you go, there was a little bit of Noddy. That did make me grin. Sorry, there was obviously quite a lot of people around me making a bit of noise. And I was just listening to that, and I heard a woman shout out, "Go on, Nod," and it sounded just like me, but I swear it wasn't. Although, there is some footage going out on the internet of when, I think it was when he first came on, and they played a montage of his songs, and got everyone jumped on their feet, and we were all dancing and singing. And he came out and he said, "Oh, I haven't changed, have I?" And this woman's voice shouts out, "Yeah, you'll still love me, lovely," and that sounds like me, and I can't remember saying it, but someone actually said it was. So, well, you know, what can I say? Caught up in the moment. Right, that's enough of that. We're going to get on to the bit of Dave Hill now. The last part of our interview, which is quite sad because his interview has kind of become an integral part of the show over the last few weeks. And I know that I've gained a few listeners because of it. And I do hope that you'll continue to listening, because, you know, I do stick in a Slade song every now and again. Those of you who aren't particularly into Slade but have still kept on listening, then, you know, fair play to you. And we'll do something for each and every one of you over the next few weeks that you'll all like. Yeah, this interview with Dave, I'm pretty sure, as I said, 99.9% sure, he's never talked about this before. That was my one beef with the Noddy Holder audience with. The lady kind of got him talking about all the things he'd done in the past, which a lot of us knew. You know, he's done a biography, a lot of stuff's well documented. She didn't actually sit there and say, "Well, what are you doing next?" And none of us are any the wiser. But there's a couple of bits here where Dave actually hints at something he might be doing in the future, aside from doing the book, which you probably heard he was saying he was thinking of doing the other week. So, without further ado, here is Dave.
3: You had a health scare a couple of years ago. Did you ever think at that time...
4: Oh, the stroke?
3: Yes.
4: Yeah.
3: Did you think of quitting? Or maybe, you know, either quitting the band or just... Did you kind of...
4: No, I never thought of that. I was scared. I got my son with me, thankfully. Because sometimes he does work with the crew.
3: Yeah.
4: And he does...
3: You were in Germany, I believe.
4: Yeah, I was in Nuremberg. Mm-hmm. I hadn't been feeling, as it happens, the stroke started a couple of days before, but I didn't know what it was.
3: Really?
4: And it was the day I came back from visiting my birthplace.
3: Mm-hmm.
4: And when I came back, I got off the train and my head was funny. And I said to the wife, "Oh, it's really strange." And she was it's a bit like, you know, sitting on a drain for several days. Mm. And then as I was walking down the steps, because I've got this garden and you walk down to the lawn, I felt my legs going like, ooh, what's this, you know? Like as if you were really spacey, you know, like, it's like a slight dizziness. And I thought I got a bug off the train or something, you know, eating some food. And then I was pushing the neighbour's bin out a bit later, and it went again, you know. I thought, this is really weird, this. And then I was sick. Then I felt better. I thought, oh, it's a bug. Something's caused me to get dizzy. Reasonable analogy. And then the following day, we went to London, stayed the night, and then went off to Germany. But the head was still there, a kind of funny head. And I didn't notice until I was sitting in my room and I was just writing a check out, and my signature started to go funny, like as if, I don't know. And then when I got to the gig, it was boiling hot, it was so hot, and I felt heady and odd. But what was really odd is that I went to the stage and it was a bit like I couldn't tell the others quite what was happening, you know, because I didn't know what was happening. But when he handed me the guitar, I couldn't press the strings onto the fretboard. And I thought, is this weird or is this going to go away? But when I went on stage, there was like a delay between what my brain was saying and what the arm was doing. So when I went to... the brain's fine, you see, but the stroke can cause you to lose an arm or a side of your body. And so when I went to do the... It was late, you see. It was... And then this went like that, you see. It was all floppy. So, I mean, obviously, then, eventually, I just got through the show. I was grinning, and they pulled me down in the mix. And the others were conscious of something not at all right. My son was there waiting to catch me. I was... I felt drunk, actually, like as if I was drunk. And then I was slurring really badly. But then they wheeled me off to hospital, basically. They came, the medics came, and my blood pressure was soaringly high, and 250 over something. It was really high. But the hospital was really good, the German hospital. It was just so efficient. Mm. They test you with your hands, and then they sort of... And then they inform the rest of them that I think he's had a small stroke. But they go straight into your neck and they start checking your veins. Because with a stroke, you can have blockages in your veins here and the back of your neck, you see. And as you get older, you need those occasionally checking because they get like build-ups of plaque and all sorts of... I mean, I didn't even know about that. But they weren't the problem. They checked those, but they were on it at midnight. They were there. Because if it was blocked, they could have operated on the vein. So he said, no. Of course, no one can tell you why you've had the stroke. It's cholesterol, high blood pressure, stress. And I reckon I was suffering from all of them in ways. Mm. You know, that, this and that. But in answer to your question, I eventually went to sleep. I mean, it was just... And I remember... a voice saying good morning to me, and I sort of opened my eyes, and it was a bit like surreal. It was like as if I was in a film, you know, like you're watching somebody who's, you know, could have lost his legs or something, or something like that. It was like surreal, and then suddenly I realised where I was, and then you know what's happened. And I think then I thought, oh, what's going to happen? I wonder if this is it, I'm buggered now, you know, or something like that. And I was really emotional then. My son came around and I was emotional that I'd let everybody down as well. It was a bit like, oh my God, you know, I'll let everybody down. And because my agent was with me as well, because she was with me on the show. And my son was trying to be supportive. But I didn't know until the bit by bit as another day passed and my wife got over, that I started to understand But no one was actually saying quite how it was going to be. So, in answer to your question, I didn't really know, except one thing that did help, which might be good for you to hear, is that when I got out of the hospital 4 days later, with all the care I'd had, and all the, I mean, if the healthcare was like this place, it was great. I mean, they were like, this and this result in one day. It was all check, MRI, all done. Eye checks, everything. And I felt a sense of encouragement, you know. But I got back to the hotel, and I couldn't go back to England, because when you've had a stroke, you can't fly. So the agent stayed with me, my wife stayed with me, and my son. So we all stayed in the hotel. And what happened was they said, what you must do is to start, because the arm, you can't brush your hair or anything like that. And there was nothing wrong with my side, it was just my arm. And it was aching as well. But I went up to a piano, right? And I put my two hands on the keys, because I can play. I'm relatively okay. I'm not a concert pianist, but I can do chords and bits of rhythm. And I started to play something, I rose, you see. And I thought, like as if this hand was helping this hand. It was ever so weird. And I was just playing in the bar. And I didn't want to touch the guitar or go anywhere near that, because that's what I know. But this could be, this is the other thing I do. But that really helped me. And what I did, I went in there quite a lot, just playing up the corner on my own. I would say that music helped me. And when I got home, when I was allowed to come back and saw the physio, dexterity is very important. You must keep making commands. Because what you're going to have to do is retrain the brain to find a new way of... Because the original way that it went to your arm had been damaged, you see, so it finds a new way. And it's pretty fantastic, really, what really is going on. And no one can tell you exactly at what level you will come back. Some don't quite come back that good. Some, you know. But within a week, I started to keep playing just little bits on my own with the guitar. And I went back to the roots of it, really, just doing a few scales, bit by bit. And I just started to slowly feel a bit of strength. Give it a couple of weeks, and I felt optimistic. But when you've had a stroke, you go through what you call a roller coaster of emotions. And what really happens, first you're elated that you're still alive, and that's a big deal. Coming home to my grandkids and all that was fantastic, seeing them, because that was what mattered. But then you go rock bottom, because you don't know quite how it's going to be, you know. And the doctor said, you will go through a roller coaster and you'll feel very low. And one time I went in, I was really down. It was a bit like reality of it all, you know.

0: I took 3 months off, and I just went and did things I really enjoyed, like go and stayed in a hotel for a week, and then we stayed in another hotel. But I kept the guitar with me all the time, and all the time I was playing. And I also started to write, which I hadn't done for a long time, write songs.
1: It's perhaps having that headspace as well. You're out of your normal routines.
0: And yes, that's right. I've got this. And the results of that will eventually be made into an album. But it was like, it was determination, obviously. That's what you must be positive. You must be determined. Because it can go another way, you know. But with the encouragement from them, with keep doing things, twiddling pencils, all sorts of things you learn. You have to keep turning a pencil on your fingers, and you have to keep making commands, so you keep telling your brain, command, command. And bit by bit, it slowly. In fact, within a couple of weeks, there was quite a difference in me. But I really looked at everything. So, and then, of course, the doctor would say, he said, well, there'll be the psychological thing of when you walk back on that stage, can you do it? You know, don't go on too soon. Don't go back too soon. Because if you're slightly under par, or you're not, you could drag yourself back. And he was really right about that. Because when I went back on stage, it was bloody great. The only thing you ever get concerned about when you go on stage is that everything works.
1: Yeah, definitely.
0: And, you know, we had the classic once when we were absolutely huge, number one and everything. And there's this screaming fans, you know, I think it was Hammersmith Odeon or somewhere. And they're like, it's all going for it. And you know that bit about the football team? Right, go, go, go and kick the ball. Win. So you're all going. And you get on stage and you start. Nothing. And it's like,
1: no.
0: Yes, we all had to walk off. And it's a bit like, I don't know. I mean, it's a bit like a false start, you know, false tabs, I think they call it. And yeah, have to walk back on, and then go back on again and start the line again. Like, cue screen.
1: Dave, I know you've got to rush off and do your thing.
0: I'll go do my thing, yeah.
1: Are you not all talked out already? I've kept you going, really.
0: Yeah, I've kept you going. You wear me up. It's all right. It's all right. That one.
1: I do that a lot, trust me.
0: I find the opposite effect, actually, because sometimes it's actually gets me in the mood for what we're about to do. So.

Yes, and that brings us to the end of Dave's interview. And in it, you heard him say he's recorded some stuff which might be coming out on an album. And a few people saying how informative that is regarding his stroke, and people saying how much they enjoyed it. What an informative interview it's been, and how much they've loved the series in general. Thank you so much. It was my pleasure to do. I'm rapidly running out of time, so I'd just like to say I had a bit of a moment, not a moment, okay, I'll use that word. I had a bit of a moment with Noddy the other week, and I said I had a little conversation with him, and pretty much told him everything that he's meant to me down the years and how my life has turned out. For having him in it, and I think the best way to conclude this series of interviews, I meant to mention that Sarge just played My My, that was Dave's actually chosen track of his favourite Slade record of all time that he's played on, but the one that's coming up now was Dave and Noddy together in a project called Blessings in Disguise, and I'm going to leave you with one that kind of sums up the feeling that I have for the band and the friendships I've made over the years, and it's a little number called Wild Nights. But I'm running out of time, so I'm going to say my goodbyes. I hope to see you tuning in next week. Have a great week, and if you can't be good, be glam.

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Et also celebrating their birthday this month. And because I wasn't on the show, so I miss mentioning it. It's my cousin Lila Chu and also her daughter Jamie Dragov. And now we continue with another song which relate to Father's Day tomorrow. In England, we celebrate Father's Day tomorrow. And this is a lovely song from Luther Vandross, and it's called Dance With My Father. And I remember Mario Hormel also did a live version of that song. There we go.

Yeah, happy Father's Day to all the fathers out there for tomorrow, and hope you have a good time with your family, and I'm hoping I will have some good time with my daughters too. And Taleb, my friend Taleb Dagger, he asked me for a special song and a mention for his daughter Salima Dagahi, who has successfully completed the MRCP exam yesterday. She has done extremely well, as she's a great mother to two lovely girls, Bibi Noor and Mina, and at the same time practicing medicine and also doing her MSc in mental health. Very hard worker. Yes, I agree with you, Taleb, and also very good father to support her. And Clancy Phillip, also from Australia, who says to me, I'm going to try and listen to my program tonight, unless he falls asleep of staying awake to watch the World Cup last night. And my friend Rosario told me not to forget to mention happy birthday to Robert François, which I had done. Et maintenant, je continue avec une autre chanson de Mario Hamel pour ses 45 ans de carrière de son CD. 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

Yeah, ça c'était Zaz avec On Ira de son album Recto Verso sorti en 2013. Et now the next song is a song dedicated to Father's Day. It's a Father's Day song. And the author, the singer, is Ancestor Mel. And the CD was offered to me. And the song is called Daddy's Home. It's the confidence, the trust that kids have when their father gets home. There we go.

Oui, Marie dit ça, bonne parole là, Marie. 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Et now I continue with the fact that I said the Sege music will carry on, and I will play a song by Tonvier called Soul Segue.

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Marie, ça m'a battement, on a mariné ça. Et, maintenant, now I'd like to dedicate the next track to my good friend, Rajan Mertu. I haven't forgotten, Rajan. Yes, I know it was your birthday this week, and so happy birthday. And here a song for you called Live It Up Yourself from one of the very best, Bob Marley, One Love.

Hello everyone, good afternoon. It's Saturday, it's 2 o'clock, it's reggae and dub hour. And yes, it really is me this week. Apologies for my absence last week. I was invited to a wedding, or rather kind of an after-wedding thing, in the depths of the country, right near somewhere near Petworth, I think it was. It was very beautiful. It was very frighteningly green. Terrifyingly green. So it's nice to be back in the urban, I was going to say the urban squalor of Brighton, but I've said it now. But I'm an urban kind of guy. So the country is a lovely place to visit, but I wouldn't want to live there. It was a nice day out. The weather wasn't bad. It was beautiful and pretty, but it's nice to be back. I'm going to kick off today's show with Message in a Bottle Dub from Dubzan, featuring L16 on vocals. And this is taken from the album King Size Dub, Chapter 13.

Message in a Bottle, Dub, there from Dub Sand, featuring L16. I don't really call that dub, it's a slightly kind of dubby vibe at the end there, but they often do that with reggae tracks, I've noticed. They call it a dub track, and it isn't really, it's very different, very little different from the vocal track. Anyway, it was a good track, Message in a Bottle, Dub. And the album it comes from, I'll let you know again, was King Size Dub, Chapter 13. Lee Scratch Perry has recently been working with The Orb, and I think the three albums have come from the fruits of their labours. This one, More Tales from the Orb Observatory, note the Orb Observatory there rather than Observatory, is, for my money, possibly one of the best of the trio. This particular track is called Making Love in Dub. It's instrumental, so it doesn't feature the occasionally challenging vocals of Mr. Perry himself. This is just the guys from The Orb playing. So this is Making Love in Dub, instrumental, and it's The Orb / Lee Scratch Perry, although, as I say, he doesn't make an appearance on this particular track. Enjoy.

was Making Love in Dub, instrumental from More Tales from the Observatory, from the Orb, and in this particular case, the absent Mr. Lee Scratch Perry. Like a lot of Orb material, it doesn't really go anywhere, but it has a strangely compelling quality to it, particularly if you listen to it through cans. So I thought you might like to hear that one. We're going to have a couple of tracks now from the album Is It Rolling Bob? A Reggae Tribute to Bob Dylan, Volume 1. We've planted this album before, but the couple of tracks I'm going to play now haven't featured on the show. We've got Gregory Isaacs coming up with Mr. Tambourine Man, and then we've got, well, wait and see, but this is Gregory Isaacs, Mr. Tambourine Man.

some suitably Dylan-esque harmonica there. That was Mr. Tambourine Man from Gregory Isaacs, taken from the album Is It Rolling Bob? A Reggae Tribute to Bob Dylan, Volume 1. And we're staying with that particular album. This is Toots Hibbert now, and he's having a crack at Maggie's Farm.

The speakers are Dylan Farn, but I much prefer that version to Bob's own. That was Toot Hibbert with Maggie's Farm from, as I say, the album Is It Rolling Bob, a reggae tribute to Bob Dylan, Volume 1. And that's the last time I'm going to say that for this duration of this show. When I played a track a couple of shows back from Brass Wooden Wires from their album Third Step, I said I would definitely feature them again on a later show, and I'm about to do that now. In fact, they're going to make two appearances today. The first one is a track called Mellow Dub.

I think that qualifies as mellow. That was Mellow Dove from Brass, Wood and Wires, taken from that album Third Step, and we'll hear more from them a little later on in the show. Wayne Jarrett up next. The album is Showcase Volume 1, and the track I've chosen to play you is called Bubble Up.

That was Wayne Jarrett there with Bubble Up, taken from the album Showcase, Volume 1. Inikmozy now. This is the very, very early Inikmozy album. It's the first one that I it's where I heard of him, I think. It's Sly and Robbie Presents Inikmozy, and it was way back in the early 80s, I can't remember, but it was a long, long time ago. The track I'm going to play you is called Trouble You or Trouble Me. This is transferred from the vinyl, so there is a little bit of kind of vinyl roar and hiss, but nothing too much, nothing that's going to spoil your enjoyment of what is a fantastic piece of reggae. This is Inikmozy, Trouble You, Trouble Me.

Trouble You or Trouble Me there from Inikamosi, taken from the album Sly and Robbie. He presents Inikamosi, and that's an absolutely cracking album. I don't think he's ever bettered it. He started on a high and really had nowhere else to go, which is a great, great shame. The album is available on CD, and I heard a copy of it probably 18 months, 2 years ago, and the transfer was truly, truly dreadful. I wasn't encouraged to buy it, even despite the fact it has bonus tracks on it. So caveat emptor, beware. That's buyer beware. If you're thinking about getting that on CD, maybe it's been remastered and is better now, but I've stuck with the vinyl. I was not encouraged to buy the... to buy the little silver disc. Anyway, that was Inikamosi, that was Trouble You or Trouble Me. We're now going to have the second track from Brass, Wood and Wires. It's from the album Third Step, and this one is called Lady Jane.

0: That was Lady Jane from Brass, Wood and Wires, taken from the album Third Step. A fantastic album, well worth your time and indeed your money. Check it out. I started today's show with a Police song, Message in a Bottle. And now we have the Police themselves. This is Walking on the Moon. It's from their live album, Certifiable. I rather like this.
1: A one, two!

0: gracias. Muy bien.
1: That was Walking on the Moon there from the Police, taken from their album Certifiable. We've now come to the very last track on today's show. It's a little bit of kind of chill out, a little bit of ambient. It's a hallucinogen. It's taken from the album Indub, mixed by Ott. No idea who Ott is. The track is called Spiritual Antiseptic, Minty Fresh Confidence Mix, which always makes me laugh. Before I say goodbye, I'd just like to say thank you very much for listening. Thank you very much to BHCR for having me on. Thanks, as always, to our fantastic studio manager, Mr. Alan Cannon, who gets the music from here to there, you being there. Whatever you're doing in the next 7 days, well, let's hope summer makes a return, shall we? It's incredibly windy out there, I can barely stand. So whatever you're going to do over the next 7 days, enjoy it, be kind to yourselves and to each other. This is Spiritual Antiseptic, Minty Fresh Confidence Mix from Hallucinogen. Until next Saturday. Well, it should be. There we go.

Aye, aye, howdy doody. What should we do? I was thinking of doing a demonstration of painting. Would you like that? See, I've got my paint. See, what do you think? What do you think of this? Oh, no, it's radio, isn't it? That wouldn't work. Tap dancing. We could do tap dancing. Do you fancy? No, we're not in the same room. I know. I don't know. It might work. I could play you some music. I don't know. What do you think? Would that work? Well, let's give it a go. Oh. Well, maybe I couldn't play you some music. Let's give it a go again. Ah. Ah. Ah. He'll introduce it.

0: Did you like that? That was from the first Asian Dub Foundation album, and that one was called Naxalai, as he informed you. That was DJ Dr. Das on the bass there. That last little bass thing was DJ Das. Wasn't it good? More music. Todd Rundgren, of all people, produced this.
1: Try it, won't pick it up.

Now, it's the middle of June, so obviously that's the right time to play a Christmas record, Trash, by the New York Dolls. I hear you say, why is that a Christmas record? Well, I'll tell you why, because it's obviously a known fact that it's not Christmas until you've seen Scrooge with Bill Murray. This is true, is it not? And in Scrooge, it's a remaking of Christmas Carol, and Bill Murray gets taken to view all of his past Christmases with the ghost of Christmas past, who is the big old New York taxi driver. And who's that? Well, it's none other than Davy Johansen, who was the lead singer of that band there, who was the New York Dolls. So there you go. That is a Christmas record. This isn't, though.

Now, the only band of the noughties that was better than the Libertines, in my humble opinion, well, in my arrogant opinion, actually, was the British Sea Power, or still are the British Sea Power. Other than that, they were band of the noughties for me, because that was they. The Libertines' second album, Can't Stand Me Now, autobiographical about the relationship between the two lead protagonists. Now, you know, if you've been listening lately, that I'm on a one-man campaign to stop the world from forgetting about Carter USM. So, to further that, this is more Carter. Say it with flares. Oh no, isn't it still with the guys go kiss?

Oh, they are great. They were great, and they shall be great again. Now, you know the mantra, you know the prayer, you know the Mikey statement of truth Islamic people have. There is no God but Allah, and Muhammad is his prophet, and who am I to argue with them? Because I don't want to die. Mine is, Our Father who art in Detroit, Iggy be thy name. Sometimes Our Father who is in Detroit, Iggy is his name, but you don't answer me. Come on, Ig, talk to me. Was it something I said? Thank you. Funhouse, second album, 1970. TVI.

Do you know what? I'm feeling quite generous today. I think that you deserve more treats because you've been good little boys and girls. So we're going to stick with Iggy. Actually, it is the Stooges, to be pedantic. He only became Iggy and the Stooges in 1972 when he signed to Main Man at the behest of David Bowie. And David Bowie and Main Man first wanted it to be Iggy Pop. They wanted to push him as a solo artist. But more and more, they got in more members of the Stooges. And before they knew it, they had all the Stooges in, apart from the original bass player. They got a new guitarist in, but that was the future. This is the original Stooges when they were first out. The first two albums are just as The Stooges on Elektra Records, which was the same place that had The Doors. Doors and The Stooges, great, the two best American bands to come out of the 1960s. So, because I'm in a good mood, I'm going to let you have another track from this wonderful album. This is Dirt.

from Ann Arbor, Michigan, is where they're originally from. That's like a town that's it's a college town. It's a university town, is Ann Arbor. Iggy has said Ann Arbor is to Detroit what Oxford is to London. It's about the same distance away. It's kind of a one industry town, and that industry is University of Michigan, Ann Arbor. That's where they started. They picked up on loads of money for early gigs for kind of like art happenings from the university itself. Iggy has said that there's a lot of money made available for modern art happenings, like 60s events type thing, which he picked up on and with his band did it. He said he wanted to found a band for all the dorks and the no-hopers that weren't handsome, weren't good-looking and weren't really brilliant playing their instruments. In effect, he invented rock and roll, although it has its precedence earlier on with kind of like garage band stuff from people like the Trashmen, etc., etc. And also, for my money, Helter Skelter by the Beatles is a proto-punk song. When he gets to the bottom, he goes back to the top of the hill. Now, because I'm in an Iggy kind of a mood today, I'm going to play you a third track from 1970s Funhouse. This is the title track itself, Iggy and the Stooges. He later got into heroin. They moved to Detroit. They got in with the White Panthers and formed like a kind of a musical partnership, although they didn't record together. They did a lot of gigs together with the MC5. Iggy sadly succumbed to heroin, became an addict, got dropped by his label, ended up walking into an insane asylum in California and just booking himself in. David Bowie came and rescued him from there. He actually smuggled drugs into him. It's an apocryphal story that I don't know if it's true or not, but David Bowie rescued him, got him signed to Main Man and resurrected his career. Bowie did a lot for Iggy. Iggy and Bowie are just like tight as two coats of paints. They really are. They're just bezzy mates. Bowie used to co-write for him. He used to, still does actually, co-write with him. He produced a bunch of his records, indulged his insanity, took him with him to Chateau d'Iroville in France when he was recording his Berlin trilogy and to Berlin itself. Anyway, enough talky, more singy.

I wasn't intending to play that, it just sort of played. Something carried on playing and another thing didn't start playing, so imagine my surprise when I heard Miles Davis with the Jill Evans Orchestra giving you Springsville, and before that, Ray on Beach, a Jacuzzi Limo Explosion from the album This Looks Serious, and before that, the original Stooges with Dave Alexander on bass. He was the one that didn't make the cut when they came back as Iggy and the Stooges, with Funhouse from 1970. Now, earlier on, I said the outrageous claim that the Beatles invented punk rock. Well, Exhibit A.

Oh, come back, Beatles, come back. 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They will. It's just a little... See, they're coming back now, because I told them to.

0: There you go. 1968 White Album. Jules Toogood is in the house. He's coming on to do his punk periphery, so it's just possible that he may have something to say. No, Ringo, you haven't. You're a sport millionaire. It might be just possible that Jules has something to say about whether or not the Beatles invented punk, but I think that track there did. And while we're on the subject, I think they invented dance music as well. Well, they did, if this track will play.
1: Yes. Number nine.
0: Actually, no, I'm not really in the mood for that. Let's have something else. Hold on, we'll stop that foolishness. That was, of course, Revolution Number 9, a little snippet, but I'm not really in that mood. I mean, it's

on Periphery, and he tells me that Blondie are actually playing Thetford tonight, so if you've got nothing better to do, get yourself down Thetford. And it's the Amen Brother break. It's the speciality of... So it's not really a punk Periphery, it's going to be more like a jungle Periphery today. Any mafoo. Thank you very much to Beth and Jeff for that there. I'm going to leave you with a fella, because you know what, I might even finish on time. I'm going to leave you with a fella that we love greatly, and we need to appreciate him while he's here, because he's not going to be here for much longer. This is the original Dr. Feelgood. I played you some Dr. Feelgood last week with Gippo Mayo on guitar from Milk and Alcohol. This is before Gippo, there was Wilco. This is Wilco. Not Wilco, the band. Dr. Feelgood, Wilco Johnson on it. She does it right. Thanks. Have a lovely weekend. I'll check you Wednesday.

Welcome to Beyond the Border. Haha, we're back for another edition. And hello sunshine indeed. Well, it's not that sunny outside, but you know, we can hope that some comes along if we welcome it. But yeah, that was Hello Sunshine by the Super Furry Animals. I'm Luke, of course. I'm on my own in the studio today. But, you know, we've got some good music for you, so that's company enough. We will start off with... today's show is going to be... I wanted to keep it simple theme and do a chain. So every song links to the next song. You know how it works. And we've gone from Hello Sunshine, Super Furry Animals, one of my favourite bands, to another super, which is Super Diamono. You may not have heard of, I don't know. Maybe you have heard of them. But from Senegal, with Diaraf. Enjoy.

Welcome back. You are listening to Beyond the Border on Brighton Hove Community Radio. And we just heard Super Diamono with DRF. I hope you enjoyed that. I did. So, you know, that's what matters. Yeah, hopefully a few people listening who want... If you have any ideas you want to share with us on Beyond the Border, get in contact. We're on Facebook. We have email. I'll give you our email address, which is beyondtheborderradio@gmail.com. So if you want to get in contact and you have a suggestion for the show, or you'd like to be a guest, I'd love to hear from you. And we're going to continue with today's theme, which is like a chain from one song to the next. And we just played some guys from Senegal, Super Diamono, who are from Dakar, which is the capital, I believe, of Senegal, the main city in Senegal, Dakar. And the next two songs you're going to hear are about, well, I don't know how to what extent they're about Dakar, but Dakar's in the title, at least that much. So we're going to hear from the album In Search of the Lost Rhythm, Jamaican artist, Ernest Ranglin. Sorry, my mind slipped. I almost forgot his name. But yeah, Ernest Ranglin with Dakar Dakar, which is amazing. And then after that, we're going to hear another Dakar-related one. Another guy from Senegal, Baba Mal, you may well know, who's pretty famous. We've got Dakar Moon. So two Dakar songs next. Have a listen. Enjoy.

Welcome back. Yes, that was Dakar Moon by Baba Marl. Continuing our chain today on Beyond the Border we go. We had two Dakar songs, with Ernest Stranglin's Dakar Dakar and then Baba Marl Dakar Moon. And we're going from Dakar Moon to, where could we go from here? Another sort of moon. The Killing Moon. Echo and the Bunnymen. What a classic. Enjoy.

Welcome back. We are just listening to Killing Moon, Echo and the Bunny Man. I hope you enjoyed that, and I love that song. It's a special one. Yeah. And where do we go from Killing Moon? Well, we go to a song that we have played before, but, you know, it's a good one, so we'll play again. It is the Hard Time Killing Floor, which is a Skip James song. So we go from Killing Moon to Hard Time Killing Floor, but not the Skip James version of it. This is the version by Barrel House and Altai Hangai from the Altai region of sort of northern Mongolia, that part of Mongolian Russia, around there. So, enjoy.

0: Welcome back. You are listening to Beyond the Border on Brighton and Hove Community Radio. We just heard Hard Time Killing Floor by Barrel House and Altai Hangai from Mongolia. We're going around the world, but we're going through a chain as well today. So we're linking every single song together. And from Hard Time Killing Floor, well, we're getting a hard time, hard rain. A hard rain's gonna fall. That's right, a bit of Bobby D. We got, this is the live version that he played with George Harrison at the concert for Bangladesh in 1971. So, let's have a listen to that.
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0: welcome back. Lots and lots of applause. Well, he deserves it, hey. I didn't realise quite how long it went on at the beginning, but, you know, it's Bob Dylan. Deserves a bit of a clap. Okay, so that was, of course, A Hard Rain's Gonna Fall. Bob Dylan playing in a concert for Bangladesh of 1971. And from there, well, that's quite... there's more than one link, actually, in this case, because there's a concert for Bangladesh, and Bangladesh drains into the rivers going through Bangladesh go into the Indian Ocean, and it goes into the Indian Ocean. And next we're going to hear Indian Ocean, with the main link for that was A Hard Rain, Desert Rain. That's the name of the track. So Desert Rain by Indian Ocean, who are a group from Delhi, India. So, yeah. I have played it before on a show, but it bears repeating. So, let's have a listen. Indian Ocean, Desert Rain.
1: Well, I was playing.
0: Okay.
1: Together, it became a number.

Oh, welcome back. You are listening to Beyond the Border on Brighton Hove Community Radio. And we just heard Indian Ocean with Desert Rain. Yeah, there you go. And as we continue our chain, our musical chain, we're going to play another one. I think we may have played it on the same show even, but last year, which is Ocean Wave by Jack the Jonette and Fade Musa Souza. So there you go. And yeah, it's a good one. I mean, you know, I enjoyed it. So enjoy. Well, you know, there's nothing else to say, really. You know, just listen to it, okay?

Welcome back. We just heard Jette Jeanette, the jazz percussionist, and from the United States, and Fode Musa Souza from Gambia, with Ocean Wave. And because we went from Indian Ocean, the band we heard before, to Ocean Wave, and we're sticking with this chain. It's carrying on. And where can we go with Wave? New Wave Syria. I don't know if you know these guys. They make some kind of electronic-y sorts of music. They're not from Syria. They're from Slovenia. But, you know. Anyway, they're called New Wave Syria. And this is their song, In Motion. Well, I have a song. Track. In Motion. Okay. We're coming towards the end of the show anyway. But we got this one and we'll have one more song after this. And that'll be the hour up. So enjoy. New Wave Syria In Motion.

Oh, welcome back. Yes, that was New Wave Syria with In Motion. And yeah, I really get into that vibe. It's just really chilled out and yeah, enjoying it a lot. So this show has been Beyond the Border. I've been Luke and we're coming towards the end now. So I hope you've enjoyed the selection and the chain. And the last song that you're going to hear is a song, well, I know Miri should be listening in Manchester, so hola Miri, and I hope you're doing all right there. But you sent me a recommendation before, and it's, well, one of my favorite albums, well, ever, but it's a really good album from a couple of years ago, which is the Beach House Teen Dream album, and this is the recommendation from Miri at Real Love. So enjoy this to end the show, and I'll see you again next week. Okay, goodbye. And oh, I didn't really do the link there, did I? Wave, Beach House, Real Love. Okay, goodbye.

Hello there. Once again, you're with Jules, and this is Jules's Punk for Every. Thanks very much to Mike there. We'll talk later about the Beatles and them inventing this, that and the other. but yeah, they certainly were a good band. Anyway, we've got a band from the sort of early 80s. This is Curve with Fait Accompli.

There you have it. That was Curve and Fait Accompli. I don't know why they weren't a lot bigger than they were, really. Personally, I think they should... I'm sure we could have done without that bit, to be honest. I thought those could have been massive rather than people like Garbage, really, which, coincidentally, we've got Shirley Manson as a backing singer with Goodbye Mr. McKenzie later in the show. But for now, in a similar sort of vein, I'm going to play a really long version of Left Field's Open Up. It's a remix of the Chemical Brothers. But I'd like to dedicate this whole show to Liz and Mark. I forgot to mention her birthday last week, so happy birthday for them. And this is for you and Mark. And I know you're going to be seeing each other. I think it's Kuala Lumpur you're going. Sounds all right. Sneak me in your baggage, as they say. I'm going to play that Left Field tune for you, and it's banging. Have it.

So there you go. That was Left Field with Open Up. I really, really do respect John Lydon for what he'd done when he was 17, 18. He might be a bit of a silly old sod nowadays, but who cares, really? You know, what he said when he was 18, what he was about, reverberates so loudly throughout time that it's still with us now. Doesn't matter if he's a bit of a silly sausage now. Do you know what I mean? Who cares? Let him have a few quid. Let him go and do butter commercials. But, you know, I mean, they're doing a butter commercial, actually funded the new Pill album. So do as many butter commercials as you want, mate. Anyway, that's my bit. Mike kindly mentioned that I was going to be playing this song by the Winstons. It's an old B-side. It's called Amen Brother, and it's where a lot of samples, this drum break, I think it's at 1 minute 53. It's just a little bit of a drum break, and that's been used in loads of jungle stuff, but it's a good tune as well. So there's a bit of a history lesson and a good tune to boot. Or not to boot.

Voila! Yeah, so I appreciate Mike giving us a mention there. Very nice of him. And that was the Winstons with Amen Brother. And it's really weird, isn't it, that when it comes in with that sort of, it sounds like jungle in the middle of an old soul record, doesn't it? But superb stuff. Next one I'm going to play, I always try and play something for people. This one was a direct a request from my friend of mine, Cameron. It's Fatua on Acid. You might not have heard these before, and I thought it was a good suggestion. This is Thatcher on Acid, Revolution of One. I hope you like it.

Excellent stuff. That was for Guy Jardine, who just connected with me on the Facebook page and said, you got any old school punk rock? Voila. You ask, my friend, you should get. You already got it before you even asked. Anyway, really, I'm going to get Guy on. He lives in Germany, but I'm going to get him, so I just call him on his phone and put it on speakerphone. I think that'll work. Don't know why, really. He's just a really nice, positive bloke. He's into the same sort of music as... Well, not all of the same music, actually, but, you know, just one of them people who I could sit in a pub and talk for hours with him about music. Yeah, so that was for you. Nice one, Guy. I appreciate you sharing and stuff as well. Sharing is lovely, isn't it? This is something that I got into through Zig Sputnik, but don't let that put you off. And guys, well into them as well. This is Alan Vega with Speedway. Enough of my yakking.

0: Excellent stuff. And so is this. It's all a bit weird at the start. Holes. Holes. Oh, Dave, as in holes. Hello? Hello? Could somebody help me? Hello?
1: Dave! Have you got Dave Bowie Band with you? Dave!
2: It's more hole, actually. Hole. It's hole. As in holes. What? Andy Warhol.
0: Oh, Dave, just shut up and sing a song like that. Alright, it's Warhol. 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Alright, we got it.

0: 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And so is this. Not that, obviously. This.
1: Sit tight and listen keenly while I play for you a brand new musical biscuit.

0: Yep, I reckon Mick Jones is probably, him and Tony James use samples absolutely the best. And Tony James got his ideas from Mick Jones. Not got his ideas, but they, what do they call it? They nurtured them together. Anyway, changing the tack a little bit here. This is the Sisters of Mercy doing Dolly Parton. Well, not actually.
1: Jolene, I'm begging of you, please don't take my man.

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0: Excellent. 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This is Jonathan Richman. If you've ever got a spare afternoon, get on YouTube, watch Jonathan Richman. It's just fantastic. One of the best performers I've ever seen, really. Jonathan without an H. Fantastic.
1: Hey
0: there, little insect.
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Geezer, I really, really respect. This is Goodbye, Mr. McKenzie, like I mentioned earlier. Can you tell me the link between these and Nirvana? Go on, tell me.

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It's 280s, wasn't it? I've listened to it, obviously, preparing for this show. But blimey. Anyway, this one, I'm going to play something. Oh, Iggy and the Stooges. I need somebody.

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We'll have to play something else. Luckily, I've got Sinead O'Connor, Mandinka, all lined

Next up, we have Pinky's Brighton Rock. 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Thanks ever so much for those who listen. I really do appreciate it, and I shall be seeing you next week. Okay. Well, I sounded like Lenny Henry then, didn't I? Anyway, have a good week. Pinky's Brighton Rock.

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simplify, reduce, oversimplify.